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1: Well, this was awkward. 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
24: A better life with Dr. Sanjay Gupta.
2: In recent years, scientists have really dialed up the urgency to understand PFAS, sometimes referred to as forever chemicals because of how long they take to break down. The latest study found these chemicals may be aging men in their 50s and 60s a bit faster than men who are younger or older or women of any age. Experts we talked to said the accumulation of PFAS may lower testosterone levels in men, impair sperm quality, and increase risks of testicular and kidney cancer. Women, it seems, just seem to be able to clear PFAS faster. Now, whether you're a man or a woman, trying to limit your exposure is a great idea. Three ways to do that. Filter your drinking water. Don't use non-stick cookware like Teflon, and avoid fast food packaging, which are sometimes coated with these chemicals. I'm Dr. Sanjay Gupta, helping you live a better life.
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14: Kind of started a new life rule. 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
15: A better life with Dr. Sanjay Gupta.
16: You know, one of the weirder things I've seen on social media lately is parents feeding their babies butter. Like whole sticks of butter. They swear that it helps them feel fuller after meals and get a good night's sleep, among other things. There's actually something to this. You know, butter is full of fat, which a rapidly growing infant needs, but eating butter all the time results in, quote, boxing out other important nutrients they need as well. Spokesperson for the Academy of Nutrition and Dietetics told us she recommends half a teaspoon to a teaspoon melted and then added to a puree. Or as they get older, you can drizzle oil or melted butter over cooked vegetables, she told us. We never say just give butter by itself, and it's not the only source of fat she would recommend. Avocados, hummus, fish, they are great sources of fat as well, and also great foods to introduce. I'm Dr. Sanjay Gupta, helping you live a better life.
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11: Kind of started a new life. 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
1: A Pennsylvania grandpa is being told he can't keep his backyard carnival roller coaster. 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
1: Everybody in the neighborhood's hands smells like Raid. 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
3: Sometimes you can tell a lot about what someone wants to do offline by looking at what they do online. Let me tell you about Pinterest's first parenting trend report. Pinterest is a huge platform. They have 600 million monthly users, 80 billion searches per month. The report found a shift from the iPad kid era to now, when parents are actually more interested in real-world adventures and hands-on activities. The global trends and insights lead at Pinterest told us families are thoughtfully designing childhoods rooted in creativity, intention, and meaningful experiences. One psychologist we spoke to said he sees this as a reflection of parents' desire to build core capacities in their children: resilience, curiosity, self-regulation, empathy. These things don't grow automatically, but are built through lived experience. I'm Dr. Sanjay Gupta, helping you live a better life.
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1: What's something that's hot from your significant other when they aren't even trying? 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
4: What? A better life with Dr. Sanjay Gupta.
5: You know, I watched a video the other day about kids getting landlines at home. We haven't had a landline in my house in I can't even tell you how long. But seeing these parents about my age being teleported back to their own childhoods, a simpler time before screens, was really powerful. And as for the kids, they sat and had conversations with their grandparents without multitasking or being distracted by a screen. I thought this was a great way to have kids stay in touch with family members and friends without getting sucked into the smartphone era too young. Of course, you need other people close by to hop on board as well if this is something that's going to work. Perhaps most important, I realized, these relics can be a great conversation starter with your children. You can talk about what it really means to be connected in this day and age. Things have changed a lot. I'm Dr. Sanjay Gupta, helping you live a better life.
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13: Sometimes you can tell a lot about what someone wants to do offline by looking at what they do online. Let me tell you about Pinterest's first parenting trend report. Pinterest is a huge platform. They have 600 million monthly users, 80 billion searches per month. The report found a shift from the iPad kid era to now, when parents are actually more interested in real-world adventures and hands-on activities. The Global Trends and Insights lead at Pinterest told us, families are thoughtfully designing childhoods rooted in creativity, intention, and meaningful experiences. One psychologist we spoke to said he sees this as a reflection of parents' desire to build core capacities in their children: resilience, curiosity, self-regulation, empathy. These things don't grow automatically, but are built through lived experience. I'm Dr. Sanjay Gupta, helping you live a better life.
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1: Kelly thought she could make a raccoon skin hat, including the tail, sexy. 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
6: There's a bit of a, hey, I don't want to say double standard, no, but I mean, I don't know if double standard
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6: Yeah.
4: 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But in this case, sexy Davy Crockett party does not translate. 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
1: There's something I'd like to talk to you about today, something that's been circulating on the internet that's become a real problem. Deep fake videos of me endorsing products that I've never even heard of and I have no relationship with whatsoever. Let me tell you clearly, these videos are scams. They are designed to take your money. Now, a couple things you should keep in mind. If something sounds too good to be true, it probably is. When you look at these videos, if they don't seem natural, if there's something off about them, the audio or the video, it's probably AI generated. And if you come across something that does pique your interest, see if you can find evidence of it from other sources. I promise you this, if I discover something incredible that you need to know about, I'm going to talk about it somewhere that you can easily find, not on some shady social media site. I'm Dr. Sanjay Gupta, helping you live a better life.
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5: A better life with Dr. Sanjay Gupta.
6: You know, one of the weirder things I've seen on social media lately is parents feeding their babies butter, like whole sticks of butter. They swear that it helps them feel fuller after meals and get a good night's sleep, among other things. There's actually something to this. You know, butter is full of fat, which a rapidly growing infant needs, but eating butter all the time results in, quote, boxing out other important nutrients they need as well. Spokesperson for the Academy of Nutrition and Dietetics told us she recommends half a teaspoon to a teaspoon melted and then added to a puree. Or as they get older, you can drizzle oil or melted butter over cooked vegetables, she told us. We never say just give butter by itself, and it's not the only source of fat she would recommend. Avocados, hummus, fish, they are great sources of fat as well. And also, great foods to introduce. I'm Dr. Sanjay Gupta, helping you live a better life.
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1: We tried a new game show hosted by Johnny John called What's the Deal with Tommy? 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
1: We were trying to discuss whether or not everybody has a limbo pile. 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
1: Let's have Wombat join us. Hi, Wombat.
2: Hi, how are you?
1: We're good. How are you?
2: I'm about to achieve a dream of mine. You guys have inspired me to go skydiving. And
3: what?
2: That's something I'm going to do today.
1: Oh my God.
3: Really? Out of here.
1: Now, for the broad audience, Wombat is blind.
4: What if they didn't have to jump at all? They stuck a big fan in front of them.
1: Pushed him off a deck.
4: Just threw a rope up around the rafters and lifted him up.
1: Whee! Have a Dyson hair dryer pointed at
5: him. And then just have somebody yank a backpack on him. Make him feel like he deployed a chute.
1: I bet he's really glad he shared this with us. Everybody knows somebody, maybe yourself, who got divorced or broke up with someone for a good reason. Maybe it was too long coming. Maybe the person was a narcissist, someone who treated you like crap, whatever it might be. But there are also people listening who broke up with someone or was broken up for by someone or divorced by someone, where in the end, it was a really stupid reason. It sounds petty, right?
5: Mm-hmm.
1: Might be big in their mind, but for you. So we have some to share, and you're welcome to share them as well. 1-800-947-3979. Call or text. Any of you get dumped for a reason where you're like, well, that's just stupid, before we move on? Or are you guilty of dumping someone for a dumb reason?
4: I got dumped because she was cheating on me. That was weird.
1: Like you confronted her?
4: Yeah.
1: And she said, well, I'm breaking up with you.
4: Yeah.
1: So she just had the order of operations wrong.
4: Yeah.
6: Yeah. So, I mean, she made the decision she wanted to make.
4: Right. It was just weird that I called her out and she broke up with me.
6: It happens sometimes, you know?
4: Yeah.
6: I mean,
1: that's not, that probably didn't feel fair. Did it
4: didn't
1: Steve?
4: Feel great.
5: I've been dumped before after people have thought I'm doing something that I'm not doing, where they thought I was cheating and accused me. And it was like, I'm not. How do I prove that I'm not doing something, though? And that was kind of weird. It's like, long term, do you feel like that was maybe a mistake? I don't know. I don't talk to them
1: that
5: anymore.
1: That would be weird because you can't. You're right. You can't prove it. I mean, you could say, go through my phone.
5: Yeah, which I was always the option. Absolutely. But that was weird.
1: If they really believe it, they'll just say, well, you've hit everything.
6: It doesn't matter at that
5: point. Right, exactly. Yeah, they're just deeply insecure, and that happens. I broke up with a guy because he wore too many graphic t-shirts that were like so stupid.
1: Now that's what we're talking about.
5: I called him T-shirt Thomas, and we hung out for a few months, so it wasn't anything serious. But I started telling my friends, I'm like, I wonder what stupid shirt he's going to wear now. And
1: did it become something you couldn't get past?
5: Yes. And then he'd point it out to, because he wanted you to comment on it. He'd point it out to wait staff or bartenders. And it was like, I can't, this is embarrassing. And he was so smart. He was so smart. And I was like, why do you wear such stupid shirts?
4: One thing to wear them, but it's another thing to point them out so people will ask you about them.
5: Right.
4: That's another level.
6: Yeah, because one is if you're just unaware that people think it's uncool, you go, oh, I don't know. I just wear them. I don't care what people think. Yeah. But if you're wearing them because you want people to notice them, that's a strange thing.
4: Don't ask me about my shirt.
6: Ask me about my shirt. It's pretty graphic, right?
1: That
4: he's got two thumbs and needs a beer. This guy.
1: This text from Illinois. When I was younger, I had a boyfriend break up with me because he said, he told me to ask for bacon on his pizza, and I did not. He said he could never be with someone who didn't care for him enough.
6: Oh, yeah.
1: You're better off.
4: Been a simple oversight.
6: He could have just ordered the bacon. I mean, the man always wants the bacon. You don't even have to ask.
4: Jeez.
1: Wow. My buddy divorced his wife because she didn't buy him a Nintendo GameCube at a yard sale. He didn't even know about it till she told him, and then he was so perplexed that she would walk past it and not buy it, he couldn't get over it.
6: I can't believe a guy that is that into video game systems used at a garage sale landed a woman in the first place.
1: Right?
6: That's shocking to me.
1: One of my exes broke up with me because I got a haircut. I went from the Bieber haircut and got a buzz cut, and the next day got broken up with.
5: Hmm.
6: She likes him looking a little more twinky.
1: I guess so. This one. I had a client who divorced his husband or her husband because her husband chewed wrong and wouldn't fix it.
6: Oh,
4: what does that mean?
6: Okay. I know. I get that. That's a chew with the mouth open. You're loud. You're gross. You're a lip smacker. Cause that stuff can be fixed. You can learn to chew with your mouth shut.
1: They clarify not loudly, Not with his mouth open.
4: Oh.
1: Just wrong.
6: What? Okay.
1: I don't know what that means.
6: I don't either then.
1: But I helped her file her divorce.
5: Man, there those loud chewers, though, or people who smack, like you said, hot wings, once I hear it, I cannot unhear it. And it would, if I was on a date with somebody and noticed that in the first couple dates, especially, it would absolutely ruin it for me. Like, well, close your mouth. You sound like a fish.
3: I think that's one of those things, too, like when you're in the process of breaking up with somebody or after you, where it's just, and another thing, it chewed like a weirdo.
1: Yes.
3: Like you're thinking of all the reasons that you don't love somebody anymore.
1: Text from the 860. My girlfriend in high school broke up with me because I made fun of NSYNC too much.
6: Okay. Well, I mean, I guess if you obsessively park on something, I've known people like that where it's like, okay, yeah, we get it. You're beating that horse to death.
1: Yeah.
6: Way too much.
1: A woman I know broke up with her fiance because she didn't like how he picked out vegetables when he went to the store. Like, what was he doing?
5: Feeling like, them all up or
4: getting
5: something?
4: The ones with, like, the most blemishes on them?
1: Yeah, was he bad at picking them, or did he just have a weird technique? Like, he came home with produce that was good, but did you not like the way he had to, like, on it or something? Like, I don't even imagine.
6: No, I bet he just put no thought into it at all. I bet he was just one of those people that walks up and just whichever one is right in the front or on the top just grabs it and doesn't even look at it.
5: I don't know why. I just feel like he gropes them. Like,
1: that's what I'm imagining.
5: He them sexually, and she was like, why are you stroking that eggplant?
6: Yeah. I mean, he might have brought him home in his underwear.
5: Yeah, true.
6: You don't know.
1: But I just saw something the other day that my wife showed me. When picking out a watermelon, what do you look for to make sure you're getting one that's sweet?
4: No cracks.
1: No cracks? That's it?
4: That's the only thing.
1: Apparently, you look at a watermelon's butthole, where, and that's what they called it, where the melon attached.
6: Where the vine is attached.
1: Yeah. Looks like a butthole. They said the bigger it is, the more likely it will be sweet.
5: Oh.
1: A tight butthole, the sweeter the juice, a watermelon.
6: Yeah.
1: Keep that in mind.
5: The more you know.
1: This text, I divorced my husband because he bought the wrong kind of coffee for the third time in a row. It doesn't seem like a lot, but we had three kids at home, and he was doing the shopping, and he either didn't care or did it on purpose to spite me.
4: All right, wow. That seems like a straw that broke the camel's back type
1: Gotta
4: thing.
1: Be, right?
6: I mean, yeah. I hope so. Because if that's the only reason, then yeah, that's on you at that point.
1: She said it was the culmination of years of disrespect, weaponized incompetence, and a refusal to act like an adult, all culminating in him continuing to buy the wrong coffee, even though the first two times I made admittedly a big deal about it because I wanted it to stop happening.
5: Mm-hmm.
4: So, yeah. That was the culmination.
1: Yeah.
5: I had a girlfriend who caught her husband cheating. She caught him by going through his phone, which sucked. You know, you never want to feel that insecure in a relationship, but she found stuff. She was willing to work it out, but then he said that he could sue her for going through her phone or through his phone.
6: Oh, yeah.
1: What?
6: When that's the default.
5: Yeah.
6: I'm sorry, buddy. You shouldn't have gone through my phone.
5: Yeah, it wasn't, hey, sorry, you went through my phone and you caught me cheating on you in our marriage. It was... You went through my phone. I'll sue you for that. And so that's why she divorced him.
1: Good for her.
5: I was like, that's not a silly reason necessarily, but that certainly was a silly thing to say for sure.
1: Yeah.
6: Yeah. It's certainly the wrong way to look at the situation.
1: If you've made that big of a mistake and she's willing to work with you and you still fumble, it's not meant to be.
6: Mm-mm. No, you're in the wrong sport.
1: This text from Tennessee. My ex-girlfriend bought a dog that she wanted to lay on the bed with her and lounge around. It ended up liking me better because I'm more active. She broke up with me to get her dog's attention back.
6: So get you out of the house so the dog would pay attention to her.
1: That would feel like a bummer.
6: I think you won.
1: Yeah.
6: Honestly, I think she did you a big favor. No favor to the dog. Dog's bored as hell. But,
1: right? Yeah, that dog misses that guy so bad.
5: Mm-hmm.
1: No doubt.
6: Dog likes to walk,
1: right? Not divorced, but a friend dumped a girl in high school because he dreamed that she had cheated on him, and he knew it was a dream. Now, haven't we all had that moment where you have a dream where your significant other does something, and you're like, well, I know I'm dream mad at them, and I can't. It's in there, and I got to wait for it to siphon out.
6: Right.
1: My wife was annoyed with me this past weekend. Because she dreamed that on Saturday morning when we woke up, I said, hey, by the way, I invited a lot of friends over. So she woke up Saturday morning and had that dream. Now, I think we all know I'm not doing that ever.
4: Oh, no.
1: No, first of all, she's got to be on board. And second of all, even then, I'm going to say, do we need to invite people?
4: Well, her dream is your nightmare.
1: Yeah. Yeah.
6: It was also a weird little premonition, though, because it wasn't an invite, but you did invite a stranger into your home.
1: Oh, you mean the lady that stopped and said, I used to own this house. I did invite her in.
6: Yeah.
1: Yeah.
6: Yeah.
1: I don't think that counts, though.
6: So her dream was kind of on the right track.
3: We got this one on the app. Carrie says, I left a guy because he seriously thought Disturbed saved heavy metal.
6: Oh, my gosh. Okay. And you disagreed with that.
5: I think if somebody had terrible music taste, I might have to break up with them for sure. Like if all they listened to ever was super wompy EDM, I don't think I could do that long term.
6: No, I wouldn't.
4: Or they only listen to like parody songs or Weird Al or something.
5: Yeah, exactly.
4: Sorry.
1: Do you think I have a couple boys that only want to listen to video game music from games they play? Now they're going to outgrow that, presumably.
4: Yeah.
1: But if they don't, that's going to be a real mark against them.
6: That could be.
4: Right. Yeah. When they're 9, that's perfectly okay. Mm-hmm. But when they're 32.
1: TJ in Alabama. Hi. What was the breakup?
7: Okay. So this guy and I had been dating maybe like 2 or 3 weeks, something like that. Well, he invited me over to his house. So I went to his house and he had like his laundry basket out. And I was like, kind of looking in there, and I was like, hey, yo, are those like your ex's underwear or something? Because when he had picked them up to fold them, they were like bikini style, like men's underwear.
1: Okay.
7: And I should have thought they were women's forever. And I just kept going like, why are you wearing girls' underwear? And he was like, they're not girls' underwear. And I was like, well, both aren't men's underwear because a man wouldn't wear underwear like that.
1: So that was it.
6: Not a real man.
1: That was the straw that broke the back.
7: Mm-hmm. I just kept thinking, like, that's, I don't know. Like, I'm from the South, and you can't do anything like that without a woman going, like, are you a man?
5: And also, like, you guys got a lot going on down there, and I just assume that you want a little more freedom than what the space of a pair of bikini underwear would offer.
1: I feel a little constrictive.
5: Oh,
1: yeah.
5: Uh-huh.
1: Yeah, that would...
7: I mean, just, like, in my head, I'm just sitting there going, like, that's like 2 coconuts in a hammock, you know? What do you do? That's going to fall out.
1: It is. Thank you, TJ. Yeah.
6: I've never tried a banana hammock on, but I don't think I'd like it. I don't think it would.
4: Doesn't seem comfortable.
1: It seems uncomfortable, the very concept of it. Like, hey, let's squeeze all this to a part of your body that can sweat a lot.
6: Yeah.
1: No thanks. Back in a minute. It is the Free Beer and Hot Wig Show.
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21: What's the most outrageous request, or have you ever had an outrageous request from a significant other you were dating that you thought, okay, I don't know why you're asking me this. More specifically, like, where you have proved yourself in some way, shape, or form. Because that's what this is.
22: Okay.
21: And it comes from someone's uncertainty. Like their trust issues.
22: Hey.
23: Okay.
21: This gentleman writes, I know this sounds ridiculous, because it is ridiculous. And I can't believe I'm even writing this. My girlfriend, 25, insists that I, 26, would only have a problem with her wanting to smell my genitals when I come home.
20: Oh, smell
21: if
20: your
21: I was
20: knee.
21: Trying to hide certain smells.
23: Ew.
20: Is okay. He coming home 5 in the morning?
21: I don't think so.
22: Okay.
21: Doesn't
20: is something
21: sound
20: going
21: like
20: on? Can she smell his D?
21: Something's not going on according to him, but she cannot smell his D because that seems like a lack of trust on her.
20: Yeah, but
21: part,
20: don't play her like a fool because that ain't cool.
21: That's true. It's hard to dispute this when there's a song about it.
22: Yeah. Yeah.
21: That we once covered for a night show intro. Pretty successfully, I might add. He writes, we've been together 4 years, lived together 2, and there's no history of cheating. But she's always been pretty jealous and paranoid. But the last 7 to 8 months, she has amped it up.
22: Okay.
21: She checks my phone constantly, which is fine. There's nothing there to hide. But it does feel a little invasive, considering I've not done anything to earn this sort of attention. If I'm out with friends, she tracks me and expects me to check in a lot. And if I ever take too long to reply, I get accused of things.
20: Annoying.
22: Okay. Oh, man, yeah.
21: If I'm late home, she thinks I've been with another woman. But about 8 months ago, this started. I've been out with a few friends at the pub, and my phone died. It happens. I cut my night short because I knew it would be driving her crazy. I got back straight away. The questions and accusations were flying. After explaining, showing her my phone numerous times, she stopped, stood in front of me, got on her knees, and started to pull down my pants.
23: Oh, my God.
20: Whoa.
21: Jackpot. I thought, well, this is a strange time for me to get laid, but okay. But what actually happened is she started to sniff my crotch and examine my
22: okay.
21: for signs of sex.
20: Okay.
21: I stood there frozen. She later apologized for it and said she was just upset, but now she

0: And he said, so he eventually goes through, am I the butthole? And then he adds, because everybody said, not the butthole. And everybody was saying the same thing you're thinking, which is, why? What are you doing?
1: Mm-hmm.
0: Like, this might be a get the hell out of there situation.
1: Yeah.
2: Yes.
0: And he can't necessarily explain why she was always so mistrusting, but it ramped up after she found out that her father had been having an affair on her mother about 8 months ago.
1: Oh, well, okay. That's the lie then.
0: But she was pretty jealous before that.
1: Yeah.
3: Yeah, that's not fair.
1: Yeah, she needs to do less sniffing and more therapy.
0: That probably is.
1: Mm-hmm. Because she's just projecting from one thing to another. Which I get, but.
0: I had an old friend where the lady in the relationship, her mom she committed suicide, lost a battle with depression. And in her note to the family, outed the father cheating.
1: Oh,
0: and
1: boy.
0: That was when the kids found out, which is devastating and awful. Now, the woman who was in the relationship, that was her mother. Her husband blamed her. So it would have been the son-in-law blaming the daughter. And all of a sudden, she was on the hot seat if she was ever 1 second late from home.
1: Mm-hmm.
0: Like, oh, your dad was cheating on your mom, so you must be cheating on me.
3: Weird.
0: And from the outside looking in, that seemed like you could step back and go, I'm being paranoid.
3: Yeah.
0: Because there was no history of that or anything like that. If anything, I would have guessed it was the other way around, honestly, which might explain the anxiety.
3: Yeah. People behave weird once they realize that they've either been affected by cheating because it's in family, or they've been caught cheating. Mm-hmm. Generally, the ones who get caught cheating are the ones to be like, well, I bet you're doing it to me, too. So they turn super insecure and jealous and accusatory.
1: Mm-hmm.
3: But I mean, I could date somebody who is insecure because of something like that happening to them or in their family. Mm-hmm. But the moment you start sniffing my genitals, I'm sorry. I might have to wipe some peanut butter down there just to have you really question what the hell I'm doing.
0: Right.
3: Like, I might just start putting stuff down there for you to be like, patchouli.
0: Yeah.
3: Like, yeah, I like to rub my bush with cinnamon sometimes.
0: Right.
3: I don't know. Like, what? Not cinnamon. That would set me right on fire. But like, I'd have
0: maybe a stick of Big Red at least.
3: Right. I'm not going to necessarily feed into that insecurity by being like, you're crazy. But I am going to show you just how ridiculous it could be.
0: Yeah.
3: Especially if I'm not cheating.
0: It's demeaning.
3: Yeah, like, please don't sniff my genitals.
0: Get your D sniffed or your V sniffed out of an accusation. That is demeaning.
3: Yeah, like, okay, if you're going to be down there and you don't smell anything, you better
0: get to work.
1: Well, and there's also a real flaw in that logic anyway. Once it becomes the norm and you know this is a thing she does, if you are cheating, all you have to do is clean yourself before you go home.
0: Oh, if it smells like soap,
2: yeah, but what if it smells too clean?
3: Oh, no.
0: That's why you got to clean yourself and then roll around nude in the grass.
1: Yeah you got to
0: like
1: go for a little bit of a run. Go for a jog.
0: One time somebody I was with, they found some of their own old sexy underwear they hadn't worn in some time and came out and held them up to me and said, what is this? I just found this in the back of the dresser. I was like, oh, they said, well, where did you get this? I go, this is going to sound exactly what someone who is cheating would say. But I've never seen those before in my life.
1: Mm-hmm.
0: And then as they stared at me, I thought, well, there's no way out of this. Anything I say is going to sound guilty.
1: Right.
0: They're not mine. And I know that with 100% certainty, because while I'm flawed in many ways, I'm no cheater.
1: Mm-hmm.
0: And so she got more and more upset, and I was staying very calm, which didn't seem to help at all. And then I said, look, those aren't mine. I'm confident of that. And I'm also aware that anything I say is going to feel like I'm just denying it.
1: Mm-hmm.
0: So while I'll do anything I can to help you work through this, there's nothing more I can do. I can't prove to you beyond anything that I have right now. There's no

0: I go, here is my phone. Here is my passcode. In fact, at that time, I didn't even have a passcode on it. I go, you take my phone. Go through every second of it. Read every email. You will find nothing. And then about 4 days later, it was awkward. And about 4 days later, yeah, those were mine. And I thought they were. Yeah. I thought they were.
1: It's not on you to prove that they're not yours.
0: But if
1: it's on
0: the other
1: someone,
0: way,
1: it's on her to prove that they are.
0: Yeah. If it were the other way around, I mean, I could see where if you truly forgot, which is what happened, you'd, that would be your first thought.
1: Boy, that's some flat earther logic right there.
2: Mm-hmm.
1: Prove to me the earth's round. Oh, we've already done that.
2: Yeah.
0: That is kind of that.
2: Galileo did
1: like
2: that.
1: Hundreds of years Copernicus. Ago.
0: I don't think Copernicus did enough articles about how those aren't my underwear.
2: Yeah.
0: But, could have used that help that day. 1-800-947-3979. A lot of people just want to make their genitals smell really badly so that person is punished, like Kelly's talking. Like, I wouldn't shower for days. Go ahead, smell it now.
3: Yeah, go for like a 6 mile run.
2: Yeah, how do you like them apples?
3: Like, wrap it in saran wrap so it gets super sweaty. Y'all never did that at Coate in college?
1: No.
3: Just me? Eating disorders? Okay, cool.
2: You'll be surprised to learn that I never had to cut weight for literally anything. It's hard to believe. Marching band doesn't make you cut weight.
3: I hang out with too many wrestlers, I guess. Yeah. They're like, you want to lose a couple pounds, just wrap yourself in saran wrap.
0: Right.
3: Wear my sweats or whatever they're called. The little things that pinch everywhere that are made of plastic. And
1: basically a garbage bag.
0: Yeah.
3: Man, I cut 5 pounds in a couple miles. It was great.
0: Right.
3: I'd be so dehydrated.
0: Oh, yeah. Very unhealthy.
3: Oh, man.
0: Very
3: my
0: unhealthy.
3: Vagina would definitely smell like I'd been cheating.
0: An ex accused me of cheating because she found a long black hair in the shower. A few hours of fighting relentlessly, and I stuck to my guns that I had nothing to do with it. She realized the hair matched exactly her daughter's Barbies, and her daughter had been playing with Barbies when she took a shower earlier.
3: You know, I went, y'all know the show, Mojo in the Morning. I went and job shadowed their executive producer when I first got into morning radio, and their whole team took me out to lunch one day, and Mojo drove, and it was one of the first times I'd ever met him. And in person, he's a lot like he is on air. Very funny, very,
0: good dude. Mm-hmm.
3: Yeah.
0: Hall of Famer now.
3: Yeah. Just you guys have met him. He's funny. And so I was doing something with my hair where I was pulling it around like girls do and combing their, you know, their fingers through it, pulled a couple strands out and just kind of like let them go in the wind. And he looked at me and he goes, you can't do that in my car. And he's smiling at me. I said, why? And their executive producer at the time, Rachel, and their producer Slim were kind of laughing. And I was like, what? And he said, I have a wife. You know what she's going to think if she gets in here and finds a hair that doesn't look like her hair? And I looked at him and I go, no, right. I don't know that. And he's like, wouldn't you think it was weird if you got in your boyfriend's car and there were some stray hairs everywhere? And then I thought, I might have some questions. I didn't even think about that. I was like, roll your window down, bro. And I just threw him out the window.
0: When we were driving to the Upper Peninsula, y'all are riding. If you or Maitland had done that, Steve or Hot Wings, no, because, you know, my wife knows I wouldn't go butch, but if one of you was doing that, that would have never crossed my mind.
3: I know.
0: But in the back, you know, I had to clean a lot of chocolate ice cream off Kelly's seat with a wet wipe that was so dry because they've been in there so long that I had to get rainwater off the side of the expedition to do that while you were getting our coffee from Big B. So I believe hairs would be the least of our concern.
3: Like, I didn't eat chocolate ice cream or S my pants.
0: Nope. But it was going to look like you S'd your pants if you sat in that seat.
1: Was Kayla suspicious about all the peanut dust I left in there?
0: No. You can't tell that you guys left anything in there because our kids are in there. Oh, my God.
3: Have y'all ever had little crazy moments like this? Because I got into my ex's car one time, the guy that I moved up here with, and the seatbelt smelled like perfume. And I was like, oh, God. And I thought, this is so, like, why does your seatbelt smell like perfume? And he's like, I don't know. And he kind of gave me this look of, uh-oh. And then I looked at him and thought, whoa, did I just bust you? And like, I hadn't busted him doing anything wrong, but he couldn't explain it. And then we get to his parents' house and he thought, oh, yeah, that's right. He gave his mom a ride to church. And when I hugged her, she immediately smudged me with that same perfume. But for about half a second, when I smelled it, I was like, What lady was in your car?
0: You had sex with your mom?
2: Gross.
0: Girl who doesn't get it.
3: Yes.
0: I can't believe you had sex with your mom. No, that's not it.
3: That was a couple weeks ago. It was right when I got my new cat, Ziggy.
0: Yeah.
3: We were getting him acclimated to my roommate's cat. And so my roommate and I, for whatever reason, sometimes we do this, we were sitting on our kitchen floor. Yeah. Just drinking some wine, watching the cats, because our kitchen is like two steps down from our living room.
0: Yeah.
3: So when we were sitting on the floor in the kitchen, we were eye level with the cats.
0: Yeah.
3: It was like the Animal Channel. It was great. And I go to sit down, though, on one of the steps, and there was a little piece of trim sticking out.
0: Yeah.
3: And I hit my ass on it so hard. It was like right where like your butt cheek meets your back, kind of, but a little bit below that. And it was this. I got a big old bruise on it. At first, I didn't realize how big it was. I checked it the next day. It was probably about the size of like a half dollar. And it was like purpley, but it was fine. A few days later, I was getting some. And I get up to go to the bathroom.
0: Felt like I was hearing the narration from The Help for a moment there.
3: I go to the bathroom. And my boothang looks at my butt and is like, oh, my God, what is that? And it was, I'm not kidding you, this big around. The color of this can, like a deep purple. I showed Kelly a picture of it. She went, oh!
4: It looked bad.
3: It was.
4: I'd have had some questions too. I'd have been
3: such
4: like,
3: such a bad bruise.
4: Who broke their wiener on
3: he
4: your
3: looked,
4: butt
3: He looked at me. He goes, who did that to you? And I go, what? Oh my God. And then I looked in the mirror and
0: I'm like, oh, I got railed in my kitchen.
3: I never.
0: By the rail.
2: Yeah. Yeah. I got some trim when I sat down.
3: I've never had a moment though where I look at somebody and you put a hand out and you go, it's not what it looks like.
0: Right.
3: I got to explain. And then when I told him, I was like, yeah, I railed my ass in my kitchen.
0: Don't worry. It was just me and my roommate. Oh,
3: yeah.
0: God.
3: Dang it. Nothing I say makes this better.
0: That's a good, if you've had to say the phrase, this is not what it looks like.
3: Mm-hmm.
0: When it really wasn't what it looks like. Because some people say that and you're like, okay, what is it? And then they explain it and go, no, that's what it looked like. That's bad too, you know.
2: Yeah, I've definitely said, well, this can't look good. But it's usually something preposterous.
0: More on the way. It is the Free Beer Nottwig Show.
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14: The I before E, except after C rule. That's a lie.
15: Smartest man in the world gets it wrong twice in his own name.
14: Who's that?
15: Einstein.
14: I'm not going to do that math. Anyway.
16: He didn't have any C's in his name.
14: That's what I was wondering.
15: I before E, except after C.
16: Oh, I see.
15: And he's EI both times.
17: Yeah. Einstein.
15: Oh. Thanks for working that out. For, nice job, Einstein.
13: Now, back to your favorite idiots, the Free Beer and Hot Wings show.
15: Tommy, what did you do while we were on vacation?
14: Oh, I didn't do a ton. I worked. I slept. I played a video game. Beat it. Obviously.
15: Yeah.
17: Wait, are you the video game or yourself?
14: A little bit of both, if I'm honest.
15: Okay.
17: Because one you can say and one you can't.
15: Yes.
14: Yeah.
15: Yeah.
14: Yeah.
15: Yeah.
14: Yeah.
15: But you beat the video game.
14: Yeah. Yeah. Yeah. Yeah. Yeah. And then I beat
15: it. Still working on the other one.
14: Yeah. Mm-hmm. And then I got some food and Got some new pants.
15: Okay.
18: Wow.
15: When someone says, what did you do when we were away? You don't need to include, I got food and pants.
19: Well, it depends on the pants, though. Like, are they cool pants?
14: Yeah.
19: Do they have a pattern on them, like pineapples or, you know, I don't know, something cool?
14: They are black dress pants for a wedding in earlier this month.
19: Oh, well, no. Okay, that's uninteresting.
18: I got some new pants, too.
14: Yeah, see?
18: I finally succumbed to an Instagram ad from Men Comfy. And I got
15: men comfy.
18: And I got men the men comfy. The men comfy pants.
14: Is men
19: Are you
14: comfy?
19: Wearing them now?
18: I'm not. I won't have them for 14 to 21 days.
19: So that's a long
18: time. I'm sure they're coming from somewhere local.
19: Are you sure that's a legitimate company? Did you look it up?
18: Nope.
19: Because I've come close a couple of times where I found something. And I went, this is a really cool thing a friend of mine would like as a gift. And then gone and go, I might buy this because the company's going out of business and they got to liquidate inventory. And then you look it up and you go, the first thing it says, is this a scam? You go, uh-oh. Oh, boy. Boy, every sign points to yes. I should back away from this immediately.
18: If my men comfy sweatpant cargo pants are...
19: Oh, my God. They're cargo, too?
18: They're cargo sweats.
14: My guy.
18: I swear.
15: Cargo sweats.
19: You are...
18: You're going to be so jealous of them.
15: Maybe.
18: They're like action slacks, but they have extra pockets. I could fit like 5 phones in these things.
15: Wow, I mean, with that much excitement, I don't know how
18: I'm going to wear them to work, and you're going to be so jealous.
19: Do you want your wife to have an O-face every day she sees you?
18: I sent them to her. I was like, what do you think about these pants? She's like, I just ordered you those pants.
19: Right. And now no girl will look at you again. You're officially mine forever.
18: You and your cargo sweats.
19: That sounds like
15: might as well be a chastity belt.
19: Yeah. Like, does it come with a free dad bod upgrade?
15: Oh, I must have already ordered it.
19: Yeah. Like cargo sweatpants.
18: I'm telling you.
15: Kelly Maitland, you going to be okay hearing the term cargo sweatpants?
20: I don't know. I mean, sweatpants are coming, or cargo pants are coming back, and I'm here for it.
15: They are. I'm down for that.
20: I'm down for it, Steve.
18: Do you want to see them?
20: I mean, I don't need to know that bad. But.
15: Cargo sweatpants?
18: Yeah.
15: Are they just sweatpants with pockets? Because I think I can imagine that.
18: Yeah, kind of.
19: Have you looked into carpenter sweatpants? place for your hammer?
15: I hope they're the kind of sweatpants like Hans and Franz wore, the old gray 80s sweatpants.
19: Right. Yeah, they
15: the tight elastic made, at the bottom.
19: Yeah, they're just Hanes.
15: With pockets sewn on.
19: Uh-huh.
18: Oh, no. I clicked on the link and it said, sorry, this page isn't available.
20: Oh,
18: jeez. They already pulled it up. The company closed
19: up
18: shop.
19: Your credit card.
18: No way. Used Apple Pay.
19: Uh-huh.
18: It's encrypted.
20: Oh, yeah.
19: Yeah, sure. Whatever. Uh-huh.
15: So over the holiday when I was getting ready for my first football game, I remembered that I have a pair of binoculars that were made by the company Bushnell. And they're called, it was part of their spectator series. And they used to make them.
19: Yeah.
15: And it's for people that go to like football games, but you can't afford the seats where all the rich people sit. Mm-hmm. So you're up in the middle of nowhere. And when you watch the game through these, they're not adjustable and they don't zoom in as far as like binoculars you'd buy to look at deer or whatever else you might use.
18: Yeah, they're called creep specs.
15: Yeah. These are not called creep specs. These are called spectator glasses in a good way. And so they stopped making them a number of years ago. You can't find them anymore.
20: Yeah, too many perverts kept getting arrested with them in their hands, and they're like, we got to totally change here.
18: So, bird watchers and perverts are the only ones that
19: they're called
18: binoculars.
19: Spectator binoculars.
18: And you're both
19: by creeps.
15: Both a spectator.
20: Yeah.
15: So, anyway.
18: Yeah, your bird buddy.
15: I called Bushnell and I said,
19: enjoy looking at both kinds of boobies. Birds and chests.
15: Called Bushnell and said, do you,
19: do you repair these?
15: Do you have any? Are they coming back? And they said, no. So I thought, okay. So then I went to eBay and I searched for them and I found somebody with 3 pair of binoculars. You call them a pair, even though it's one, doesn't make sense.
19: Yeah.
15: And so I ordered
19: Wait till
15: two
19: you
15: of
19: find
15: them.
19: Out about pants.
15: I knew it. So I ordered two
18: the
15: of
18: pant.
15: Them.
19: Or glasses.
18: Sorry.
19: First day back,
15: you guys
19: man,
15: got any more pants bits?
18: Oh, we got tons.
15: Yeah, I know. Do you know Tommy got some pants?
19: Yeah.
15: So then I ordered them.
19: Yes.
15: I didn't do a lot of research. He had a very high rating, 98%, but he had sold like 20,000 things.
19: Okay, that's good.
15: And they were coming from far away.
18: Bulgaria.
15: So
18: or
15: then
18: something.
15: While I was on the way at the game, my wife had been out of town for a couple of days, so there's a bunch of boxes on the front porch. We carried them all in, stacked up, set them down on the bench by the front door, and I didn't open them for a couple days because I was gone. So then when I came home, I also just walked by it a couple times, and there had been a gift for her birthday, so I gave her that. And she goes, hey, by the way, what's in that other box? And I go, oh, I bought these binoculars, and I explained the whole thing, and she didn't call me a pervert or anything, so it was a lot better than that.
2: She was thinking, yeah, what's the point? She already knows she married you.
15: She's like, I bought low, and I'll sell low. So she goes, oh, you want me to open it? And I go, yeah. So she reaches over and grabs the box, and as soon as she picks it up, she has a look on her face like, I go, what's the matter? And she goes, how big are the binoculars? I go, what do you mean? Are they normal sized? I go, yeah, they're, I don't understand. Yeah, they're normal. I said, you've seen them. She goes, are they really light? And I go, I mean, they're lighter than some binoculars that have like multiple lenses. I don't know. And so she hands me the box. It's a box that's about a foot and a half tall, foot and a half wide.
2: Hey, that's a good size box.
18: That's a big box for binoculars.
15: For two pair of binoculars. I thought, wow, they must have, when maybe. I looked at it, I thought, well, they must have really packed it.
2: So like the size of a box you'd get muck boots in.
15: Yes. Or the size of a box that you would get two boxes that used to contain.
20: It was just the boxes?
15: I bought the boxes. But don't worry, I only paid twice what retail was for each pair.
2: Dude. So you bought, I mean, bought like, binocular boxes? Did you go back and look and you actually bought boxes? Did it say boxes?
15: I couldn't find the ad anymore. Why didn't they even send the boxes to me?
20: You got.
15: I did.
20: Oh, that's bad.
2: They didn't even bother to put sand in them?
20: Somebody's out there being the Dexter of perverts. He's like, I'm going to get them on eBay now.
15: So wait, this guy was a do-gooder?
20: Yep. He knew. He was like
15: selling
20: fake boxes that had no binoculars for your little perverted ways. He knew it.
15: Yeah, he did know it. He knew something. So yeah, they were, I think they were $69.99 originally when they sold from Bushnell.
2: Okay. Of course.
15: And I paid $135 for each pair, bringing my total for a box of boxes to $270, but free shipping.
2: That's nice. That is solid.
20: Did you report it to eBay and did they not care?
15: That's pretty much what I see. They are still, we're investigating.
2: It's pending. Mm. Okay. Do the box, the empty binocular boxes have pictures of the binoculars on the boxes?
15: Yeah. They're fantastic.
2: Okay.
15: You could.
2: Majestic.
18: Just like you remember yours coming in a box.
15: Yes, the box that I promptly threw away because who needs the box?
2: With two boxes of pictures of binoculars, you could probably craft together a fine little model of binoculars made of cardboard.
15: Or just like when you were a kid, you put toilet paper rolls inside the box. And I made binoculars.
2: Yeah, like when I was a kid, my dad from work brought home like a, you know, a flat thing of a bus and you could put it together and like make it into a paper bus.
15: Oh, yeah.
2: Yeah, that's, you could do that with the binoculars.
15: Yeah, I'm going to do it. Everything's working out. From the O'Reilly Auto Parts Studios, home of the professional parts people. Hello. Yeah, I can't wait to talk about blank segments next. It is the Free Beer and Hot Wings Show.
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21: I was telling Free Beer about this thing that was in middle school. That if you walk around and your mouth is open for too long, it's the idea that a ghost could be sticking their dick in your mouth. Did you guys know?
22: Is that something they taught you in the church you guys attended growing up? Or like,
23: yeah, did you go to Catholic school?
22: Your mouth is open too long. There's a ghost in there.
21: I was in public school, which I mean, sure.
24: So wait, is the ghost okay. Like getting a piggyback ride from or like a shoulder ride
21: Dude,
24: from
21: it's
24: you,
21: a
24: but
21: ghost.
24: Backwards?
21: They just float around.
22: Okay, they just float up and stick their
21: in your
22: specter
21: mouth.
22: Penis in
21: yeah.
22: your mouth. It is Friday.
25: Hello.
22: 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It's a lot of information, let's be fair. You can also email if you want, like if you're like, hey, I love the 90s, idiots@freebeerandhotwigs.com. Still works. Can't fax us anymore, those days are over.
26: Oh, man.
22: As a radio person in the 90s, there was nothing more exciting than when a fax contest took off. Mm-hmm. I don't know why, because it's stupid. But at the time, it was fun.
25: Yeah,
22: I'm Free Beer, one of the hosts. Man, thought I got away with something yesterday. Not that I wanted to get away with it. I just didn't want everyone to know how stupid I was. Early in the afternoon, you all got a text from me. Actually, it wasn't even early in the afternoon. It was later in the day.
25: Mm-hmm.
22: Now, there's a story that we've been paying attention to more locally. But the Detroit Tigers had to remove their AAA manager, Gabe Alvarez, pretty abruptly. He had been managing there. They'd been doing pretty well. But abruptly, it was like, hey, he's out. Bye. Violated team rules. And so then he released a statement through his people that said he sent completely opposite of his character of all time, essentially. But he sent an inappropriate, jokey text to a female coworker.
23: Oh, yeah.
22: And then realized that it was a mistake and that it was going to read wrong, but it was too late.
26: And the team had, it seemed like the team wasn't going to reveal any of that.
22: They definitely were not.
26: It was just a, he violated it. He's gone.
22: Yep.
25: Yeah. End of story.
26: So he didn't really need to say anything.
22: Mm-mm. So then we had talked about it yesterday. We said, well, it's just a matter of time till somebody leaks what it was. And hopefully they don't leak who the woman was that received it. Cause then she'll get hate, even though she doesn't deserve it. Presumably. So then, yesterday I'm scrolling through and I see it. Sure enough, there it is. Actual text. Oh, and it's even funnier than I imagined.
26: Oh.
22: Like, oh, this guy is a liar. Ah, this is a wildly inappropriate text.
25: Mm-hmm.
22: The text was purportedly from a female coworker who said, hey, how long is Scooble going to be out? As in Tarek Scooble, the pitcher for the parent club, Detroit Tigers. And then, allegedly, I believed the manager wrote back and said, why don't you hold my Scooballs, and I'll tell you.
23: And that was...
22: And then there was more after that.
23: Real, huh?
22: No. Mm-mm. No, but it wasn't until after I sent it to you, and I went, we knew it. Here it is. Cock of the walk, everyone.
0: Yep.
22: I predicted the world.
0: Wanted to be the first in the game on
22: then,
0: this one.
22: Then at the, I was scrolling through comments. Well, because I thought there's going to be a lot of funny comments in here. And there were. And it wasn't until like I got to the ninth one where somebody said, boy, they buried the fact that this is a satirical and not real text exchange way down in the notes. And I went, and went and looked. And sure enough, buried deep, it said, this is a satirical text, not real. But it, not easy to find, but easier than if it was real. So, yeah, then I hit unsend, and it said, Kelly and Tommy may still see this because they haven't updated their software. God, stupid hippies.
23: I was going to say, I never saw that, and now I just, I on my phone at least, but I opened up my computer, and yes, the Tigers AAA managers, one bad text is out now. Not so innocent, says Free Beer.
0: Yeah, not so innocent.
22: Can you click the link?
26: So? That's funny.
23: There's no link. It's just the screenshot.
22: Okay. Well, good.
23: Not as embarrassing.
22: That was bad. So then right before the show, Steve said, hey, will you be honest about something? And I said, I try to. And he said, did you get fooled by that? I'm like, yeah, I did. I got fooled. Because
26: I just happened to have my phone in my hand when it when a text from Free Beer popped up. And I was like, oh, what's this? And I click on it. I was like, oh, man, that's funny. And then immediately like, I actually watched it disappear off my phone. I was like, how'd you do that?
0: Yeah, I did the same. I go, why did that get unsent? Oh, he's probably going to update something.
22: The one time everybody didn't ignore a text from me.
0: Yeah.
26: Well, that's all right. It happens to the best of us, Free Beer.
22: More and more.
26: Yep. Good morning, I'm Steve, and I got some big news. Big news.
0: Yeah, big news. What's your big news?
22: Did you find out about what that text was to that lady?
26: No, even bigger.
22: Okay.
26: Our carbonless forms will show up tomorrow.
22: Oh, wow.
26: Our paired with an idiot forms.
22: Our long national nightmare, with only two shows left in the year.
26: Yep, that's all right. We got 1,000 of them coming.
0: Okay, that'll last us for a little while.
22: So we use these carbon copies that keeps us from having to write the list twice, which I know that's a real first world problem.
26: Oh, yeah, that's terrible.
22: Did you guys
26: hear
22: about that morning show that had to write their list twice? I know, right? Are they even, why aren't they in the Hall of Fame?
0: They have to write those 10 heroes. Extra words on paper.
22: Yeah. So Steve's been trying to order those for a year.
26: Mm-hmm.
22: And finally that bird will land.
26: Yeah.
22: I'm excited.
26: Yeah.
22: I can't wait to see those things.
26: Mm-hmm.
0: What I really
22: Steve
0: need.
22: Steve said, how many should we get? And I said, I don't want to order them again. Ever
0: like for the rest of our careers.
22: So I said, okay, the last 10 years,
26: 1,000 it is.
0: But what I really want to know, Steve, is where do you stand on braided belt? Did you order one yesterday?
26: I didn't. No.
0: Jeez, man.
23: I thought I wore mine today. I forgot. Dang. That's
26: unfortunate. I feel like
23: you yelled at us and said you were going to order one. You liar.
26: I need more confirmation that they're back.
0: You can't just wear one for your own pleasure.
26: No.
23: I don't.
0: I mean, most of the time, a shirt mostly hides your belt anyway.
26: I know, but I just don't want to. I don't want to have them and then come in here all strutting my stuff on Monday, and you guys would be like, "You idiot! You ordered them."
22: Do you think we're trying to trick you into doing it?
26: Maybe.
1: What about the tens of texts we got on the text line yesterday telling you they were back?
0: Yeah.
26: I don't trust.
22: There weren't any that said they're not back.
1: No.
0: I'm just trying to convince you that you're in your mid-40s and you don't need to. It doesn't matter if something's in style anymore.
23: Yeah, Steve.
22: Couldn't agree with that anymore.
0: Once you hit a certain age, it no longer matters. You wear things because you like it.
26: No, but I have to at least act like I care.
0: No.
1: Well, and also, who's looking at your belt other than perverts?
23: I like belts.
22: Do you look at a lot of belts?
23: Yeah, I do. I like belts.
22: Okay, that does. Steve just pointed at you like that proved Maitland's point. So, implying that you are in fact the pervert looking at the belts. Yeah.
23: It's not untrue.
26: All right. So this text or this article from Bentley.com. Yes, braided belts are firmly in style in 2026. Runway brands like Miu Miu, Toga, and Coperni.
0: Yeah, all your favorite brands.
26: Yes.
23: Steve, I don't think they ever really went out of style.
0: No, I don't think they did either.
23: I think you just forgot about them, and then you were like, I want to bring them back. But bring them back into your closet. Do it.
0: Nothing. I mean, they would pair with nothing better than a nice set of Hirachi sandals.
23: Are those flip-flops?
0: No.
23: Thank God. Something about men like, flip-flops grosses me out.
0: Like woven loafers for men.
23: That sounds like...
0: They make noise when you walk in them.
26: Woven loafers.
0: Woven loafers.
23: Good morning, I'm Kelly. I don't know who all parks in the garage that I have to park in, But I do think that somebody's using it as a urinal, specifically the little corner where I have to walk down the stairs to get from my car to the ground floor and then into the building. Because every day it smells a little bit more like somebody who is dehydrated and peed in a corner.
22: Oh, boy.
23: And I don't know what to do. Like, do you call the garage and say...
22: I mean, they get pretty responsive when a burrito's falling off the top deck, but...
23: It's true.
22: Let the pee fall.
23: I feel like somebody found a corner and they're using it as a toilet. It is bad. The other day I walked in, because you know the smell of, like, stale pee on the ground. It's, and especially, you know, the difference between animal and human. And this is very human. And I don't like it. It makes every morning, it just hits me right in the face. And I think to myself, I should call somebody.
0: You don't like the smell of human urine in a parking garage?
23: Not at all. And I forget about it until I get out of my car and walk down the stairs. And then it hits me again. I'm like, oh, damn it. Anyway, whoever's doing that, please stop.
0: The fine waft of urine.
26: Me.
23: Yeah,
0: knock it off. Kelly doesn't like the smell of urine. That's weird.
23: Yeah, pee outside all you want. Just find a different corner.
0: Yeah.
23: I got to walk by it every morning and every afternoon.
0: I mean, the key to peeing outside is you got to get somewhere where rain hits once in a while.
23: Yeah.
0: Clean it off.
23: This is inside.
0: Yeah, that's no good.
23: Is it you, Free Beer? Is that why you raise your hand?
22: No, I have an idea for you, though.
23: Okay.
22: Why don't you handle it the way a dog would? Pee on top of it. Make it yours.
0: Yeah, you can
23: I don't
0: do
23: have
0: that.
23: My shiwi with me.
22: Yeah.
23: And I don't want to pee on my jeans on accident.
22: Yeah, I don't blame you. Mm. You have a shiwi?
0: Yeah, where?
22: For when you're hiking?
23: I do have a shiwi somewhere. I haven't used
22: really?
23: It in years. Yeah, yeah. The old
22: we
23: show
22: interviewed
23: I was on.
22: The lady that invented the shiwi.
23: Yeah. I told them I don't like to pee outside, and they bought me a shiwi.
22: That's weird.
23: It was weird.
0: Yeah, maybe you'll like it now.
23: And then I used it, and I was like, what do I do now? It's like those ladies who hike with the vag rag. You know what I'm talking about?
22: No.
23: The wiping rag. It's a rag that you use to wipe after you pee in the woods.
22: Okay.
23: So that way you don't have to do like the shake it.
22: Okay.
23: And put everything back on with like a damp crotch.
22: Yeah, sure. That doesn't sound fun.
23: Nobody wants
22: what
23: to
22: do with the rag?
23: You then just tether it to whatever piece is appropriate to you on your book bag. And do you know how many people walk up and accidentally touch it and say, what's that? And it's like, that's my vag rag. Don't touch that.
22: Wow. There's so much about hiking I don't know. I just realized.
0: It seems incredibly unsanitary. Why couldn't you just take, like, I don't know, one of those little travel packets of tissues with you and just
22: and then just throw them in the woods?
0: Or, well, I mean, put it in a little bag or something, but like hanging a crotch rag on your belt loop seems kind of gross.
23: I will tell you, though, having had to poop outside before, carrying around a bag of tissue that you've had to use to wipe number one or number two, and then having to find a trash can is also not the great.
22: Yeah.
0: I'd rather find a trash can than carry a poo rag or a vag rag.
23: It's like 10 miles before you find a trash can.
0: Well, in that case, I'm going to let nature take over that toilet paper.
23: Mm-hmm.
0: I mean,
22: who's going to leave it?
23: See, I respect Mother Earth, unlike Hot Wings over here.
22: Yeah,
0: I do too. But if that's the difference between me having to walk with a poo rag on my belt for 10 miles or not, I'm going to take one tissue and leave it behind.
22: There you go, Earth. You were going to make it, but Hot Wings had to throw his poop away.
0: Yeah, it was me. It was me doing it. Yeah, it happens.
23: It's called a Kula cloth.
22: A Kula cloth?
23: Yeah. It's very touchable. They make them look so cute. They got patterns and everything. So if you're walking with somebody, they don't know what it is.
22: Made of the same material as a squishmallow.
23: Yeah.
22: It's so adorable. I'm rubbing it on my face.
23: Yeah. Like, what is this? I want to touch it. Don't touch them. Don't do that.
0: Get yourself a dirt road skank rag.
23: That's such a better name for it. Don't touch that. That's my dirt road skank rag.
22: Can you use it where there's pavement? Well, you can.
0: You can.
23: Oh, you got the skank stank on your hand now.
22: On the way. Women were asked, what would you do if you were immediately a man? And I feel like their answers are better than the ones men would come up with. Because men are always like, I would touch your boobs.
0: Guilty. I mean, I would.
22: Not that the women are like that much more evolved, but at least there's more variety. Get to what you would do next. It is the Free Beer and Hot Wings Show.
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4: For the most part, things are looking good this morning. No problems on 81. Some overnight road work wrapping up southbound near the Biden Expressway. Northbound, a lane remains closed there for construction. No problems on 84 or 380 or accident-free on the turnpike. If you see a traffic problem, call their toll-free supply, 855-ROAD-TIP. I'm Christy O'Brien.
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3: Later this hour, Dumber Than the Show Trivia Revisited. 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All right, it's a question as old as time. What would you do if you were the other gender for a day, right?
4: Yes.
3: Mm-hmm. But not always, but it has seemingly been much more commonly discussed from the male perspective. If I was a woman, here's what I would do. It was always creep things. Like when we were growing up, you'd hear somebody have this discussion and they'd be like, oh, first thing I'd do is go in a ladies' locker room. Okay.
4: Yeah.
3: Kind of creepy, right?
4: Yeah, when you're a kid, though, you know.
3: Yeah. Curiosity.
8: Yeah, just when you're a kid.
4: Yeah.
3: As Steve, you see him take his pen, scratch vigorously on his paper, go into locker room, yeah, cross that out. Don't say it.
4: Second thing.
3: But there, a thread came up on Reddit and it was all ladies answering. And I thought some of their answers were very intriguing. And I think they're more intriguing than when I hear them the other way around. Maybe it's just because I already have a guy brain.
4: Yeah, know, sure.
3: Barely. I want to know if this person writes, now this is universal. I think this is an absolute truth that every person would want to do if they were the opposite gender. I want to know if an orgasm feels better for men or women. Now, not okay. All orgasms are the same, whether you're a man or a woman. I don't know, for women, it seems like it.
4: Yeah.
3: But for men, some are better than others. So you'd have to have several to make sure you had a good, good shot at it.
8: It's not fair that doesn't sound as creepy when a woman says it as when a guy says it.
3: But as a guy, wouldn't you be like,
4: yes. I would.
3: You don't know what I was going to say.
4: No, I do.
3: No, you don't. Okay. I was going to say, wouldn't you be worried you wouldn't know how to operate the machine? You ever get in somebody else's car and everything's the same, but you're like, I don't know. Like Kelly didn't know her car had four-wheel drive for 2 years. That's how you might be if you're operating a woman's body for the first time from the inside. You're like, I don't know. This always worked when I was outside, but this button doesn't do a damn thing in here.
5: Yeah.
3: Right? I mean, it's not as simple as it is for dudes.
4: I think the sex part isn't that hard, though. Right? Do you guys have to like do special things with your mechanisms to get your vagina to work?
5: Well, I think I'm not as easily aroused.
3: Yeah, that's what I was getting at. I wasn't suggesting they had to go turn it inside out to get it ready for spring or something.
4: Well, he compared it to like operating a foreign car. I didn't think it'd be that hard. That's all. But I certainly would want to know what it felt like.
3: You haven't heard that women sometimes have a harder time achieving that moment than men?
4: Oh, definitely the orgasm part. Yes,
3: that's what I'm talking about.
7: We ladies got to make sure that like the anatomy's matching up in a way that provides maximum pleasure. Because otherwise, like if he's a little bit off or she's a little bit off,
3: it's just a waste of time.
7: It's a waste of time.
5: Mm-hmm.
3: What's the first thing that you all think of?
7: Helicopter.
3: Really?
7: Oh, absolutely. Yeah.
3: You just want to spin it around.
7: Yeah. And yeah. I would want to know like what being hard would feel like. Like what it feels like. I don't need anybody to tell me. I just want to know for myself.
3: I wasn't about to tell you.
5: And can you hard helicopter, you know?
7: Yeah.
4: Not really. A little.
5: Let me find out on my own.
4: Okay, fair enough.
5: I'm also going to go to the beach in like a typical bathing suit bottom that I would normally wear.
3: Yeah.
5: With my junk all tucked away.

0: one.
1: Mm-hmm.
0: I'd also probably apply for higher paying jobs.
2: You think that would work?
0: Or just the same jobs and get higher pay. Statistically in America, yes.
2: Statistically. This text, I want to run without boobs. And then somebody else followed with, I want to run without boobs at night and not think someone's going to murder me.
0: Yeah, but then you've got something jingling around in your crotch. So it's just a different kind of jingle.
2: Yeah, but if you wear the right underwear, if you're running boxers, it's waggling around pretty good. But
0: yeah, same with sports bras, but yeah, still, there's movement there.
2: Still got to, yeah.
3: Yeah. A lot less mass, though.
0: I mean,
4: it doesn't flop the same way because of the way we wear pants and underwear. Yeah, doesn't. I don't think. Hmm. It's never been a real hindrance.
2: This text, first thing I'm do is punching myself in the nuts.
0: Yes.
2: I just need to know if it hurts as bad as they say.
4: Oh, don't. Ooh. Okay. I wouldn't start with a punch. I would start with a moderate flick, and that's all it takes.
2: Yeah, but it's got to be in the nuts, not the wiener.
4: Yeah, yeah. Oh, no, it's got to be in the nuts. So you just sit. You adjust yourself in a chair the wrong way, and you go, oh, God. And you have to sit there for like a minute recovering your stomach.
0: Hmm.
4: That part's not so great.
2: Text, I am a male, and I have never helicoptered. Dave in Green Bay.
0: You got to do it, Dave.
2: I don't think I have either. Now that you mention it,
4: yeah, that's not really a top.
3: Those are like offended by that.
4: Yeah, it's not really a top man thing. I don't think like, hey, I want to pretend like my wiener's a lasso.
2: Steve, have you helicoptered?
0: Because you've had one your whole life.
3: Sure, I did when I was a kid, but it's not on the checklist of something I do like on a monthly basis.
2: Once a week when you get out of the shower, hey, let's get this off the pad.
4: That's how we dry them off.
2: Tommy, have you helicoptered?
5: Oh yeah, are you kidding me?
2: Probably doing it right now.
4: Probably this morning.
5: I probably could, and I would. Are you kidding me? I've got it. I'm going to flaunt it. It's fun.
2: What? You're not supposed to do it like in public,
4: yeah,
2: man.
4: Don't. Yeah.
5: Oh.
3: Inappropriate.
2: Yep. What, Tommy, if you were a woman for 24 hours, what would your most important prerogative be?
5: Eating to see if I get bloated differently. probably walking around at night to understand the fear. And wondering how my hair feels like that long.
2: Okay, some of this is attainable without...
3: Oh, that's a good one.
4: Yeah, you could figure out what long hair felt like.
5: Yeah, nah, I don't want to do that.
2: I mean, your hair is longer than some women now.
3: That's a big investment, though.
5: Yeah, but...
3: Like,
5: yeah,
3: it's a time commitment.
5: Yeah, right. Exactly.
4: It's a big one.
2: This one from, I assume, a woman. First thing I'm going to do with a guy is, when I'm a guy, is sit with a friend and not talk. I can't believe that's a thing. I don't know if it's quite like that, but...
0: I do want to understand, like, bro relationships better. Because I just feel like girl relationships are so different. Girl friendships versus boy friendships.
2: It does seem a lot more complicated.
3: I love when I see those memes.
2: But also,
3: it's the wife who posts like, I wish I could live as carefree as my husband. Like, he hung out with his friend today. His friend quit his job. Why? He doesn't know.
0: Yeah.
3: he's getting a divorce. Why are they getting divorced? Don't know. Didn't come up.
2: Probably a reason he has.
0: Yeah. Damn. That's so crazy. Like, that to me is so crazy that men can come back from hanging out like, oh, yeah, my best friend's getting divorced. Oh, my God. Why? I'm not sure.
3: Yeah, it didn't
0: what do you
3: come
0: mean?
3: Up.
0: Yeah, you're not sure.
4: They don't want to be together anymore, yeah. I guess. That's usually why.
0: Or like really cool things happen in their life. Like, oh, yeah, so-and-so got a raise and they're engaged. Oh, my God. Where did they meet their fiance? I don't know. When are they getting married? I don't know.
2: It's what, kind
0: you didn't ask any questions?
3: But I know everything about his new truck.
0: Yeah.
4: See, the thing is, though, to be honest with you, I think many men do know those things. They just don't want to get into it too deep all over again when they come home.
0: So you don't want to talk to your partner?
2: Yeah, sometimes. I'm out on that one. If I know it, I'm talking about it.
0: Yeah.
4: I think a lot of guys don't like
0: don't
4: it, when it and when it shifts into like gossipy feeling.
1: Yeah, I love a man who can gossip. I love, like...
2: I mean, I don't think it's gossip if it's your friend and she knows him. It's not like you're talking as. You're just talking about what's going on in their real life.
1: My boyfriend, if I come back from hanging out with somebody and I'm like, oh my God, you won't believe what this bitch is going through right now. And he's like, tell me more.
2: Yeah, right?
1: Like, yes.
2: Yeah, what else are we here for? If not the drama.
3: I like doing that, but I just find it difficult sometimes because I don't know all the details. Even though I was there for a lot of the details.
2: My wife is really good at thinking of questions that would have been great if I had thought of them when I was there. That happens
3: absolutely.
2: All the time. Well, what is this? And I go, I didn't ask. And I can see her face that says, why not? But she doesn't say it because she knows I know that I don't have a reason.
3: Yeah, there was one thing I was telling my wife about the other day, and it was about something that one of you guys told me. And she had so many follow-up questions, and I just had no answer.

0: I was like, yeah. Well, what about this and this? Why did this happen? I don't know.
1: Yeah.
0: What do you mean you don't know? I just don't know.
1: Yeah.
0: We'll all be together Friday. We can gossip about it then. Get yourself caught up.
2: Let's see. I bet a lot of women would have a blast trying to hide an awkward boner in public. Maybe
3: ooh.
2: They. It probably would be novel.
3: Right? I'd be like, well, how are we going to do this?
1: Yeah. Yeah, that one would probably be the most eye opening.
3: Yeah.
1: Like into the how a guy feels like in at the spur of a moment when something you go, oh, Jesus.
3: I feel like the closest I can feel is when you were in school sitting at your desk and you realized that your pants were bunched up in a way that made it look like you had a penis.
1: Yeah.
3: And you had to try to hide your little girl boner.
1: Mm-hmm.
4: I also want to know what it's like because you guys don't have to shave your legs, really, you know?
1: Yeah.
4: And I want to know what it's like when just a gentle breeze touches your leg hairs when you get to wear shorts. Like, do you feel it? I've never had, I shave my legs every time I shower.
2: Yeah.
4: So I have never had long enough hair to experience that. But I have like little peach fuzz on my arms, so I can feel that sometimes. I'm like, ooh, that's nice.
2: I think when mine was longer before blue jeans wore it out.
1: Yeah.
2: Which is a really weird thing.
1: Yeah, guys.
2: The bottoms of my legs, it's like I shave. No.
4: Really?
1: Yeah,
2: oh,
1: my calves
2: are
1: for
0: super
1: smooth.
0: It's where my pockets are. Like, I have generally, like, pretty hairy legs, but where my pockets are, there's nothing. There's, like, two just, like, bald patches on each leg.
4: You just rubbing your pockets a lot?
0: I guess so.
4: I'm going to look over and start noticing your hands are always in your pocket.
0: Yeah,
4: you're just constantly rubbing your thighs.
0: What? I can't believe you've noticed this.
1: Yeah, that is a weird thing that happens over time with guys. Like now that my son is 17 and like, you know, turning into a man, he's got really hairy legs. And I go, I remember when I used to have really hairy legs.
2: Yeah.
3: Do you miss it?
1: No, not really. I mean, I don't really care. It's just, I don't know. It's kind of a sign of aging. You go, oh.
4: You can go bald on your legs.
1: Yeah. Oh, yeah.
4: I
1: look creepier. Like, my calves don't have any hair on
3: you guys have
1: them.
3: All
1: really?
3: The luck.
1: Mm-mm.
4: Yeah. What the hell?
0: My God, except for my pocket bald patches.
2: You got to start wearing tighter pants, Steve.
1: Yeah.
4: Just rub
2: you know,
4: things
2: if it
4: raw.
2: If it ain't tight, it ain't right. Get that hair off.
1: Yeah.
2: Try Levi's new hair tuggers. Hunter in Pennsylvania. Hello, Hunter.
5: Hey, folks. How's it going?
2: Good.
5: So, I'm hearing everything that you guys are talking about, and I want to call up and talk about how women say all the time that they can't stand when their periods happen every month.
2: Yeah, yeah.
5: Which I get it is bad, but none of these women have never understood when their foreskin will chafe once every month.
2: Your foreskin chafes once a month, like a foreskin period?
5: Yeah,
1: yeah, like it goes along with the moon?
0: Yeah, that sounds as bad.
2: Like, what are you doing to your foreskin that's happening?
4: Yeah, that sounds self-inflicted, Hunter.
5: Lots of calluses.
3: Calluses.
5: It's like sandpaper.
2: Are you serious?
1: I think you should use a moisturizer
2: or a doctor.
0: Yeah.
1: Yeah. Maybe. When was the last time you went to the doctor?
4: Yeah. You guys get your monthly chafing yet?
2: No, I thought I was supposed to get it when I was 11. I might not be a man.
4: Hunter, yeah. This happens to you every month.
5: You know. Okay. Best way to think of it is think of a snake when they get rid of their scales.
3: Nope.
1: Yeah. Okay. All right. So so you have monthly wiener molting?
5: Yeah, basically.
1: Okay. I mean, I guess I can't really relate. I don't really have a foreskin like that, I guess. I don't have the turtleneck.
2: Yeah, so
1: I've been circumcised.
5: I think that's the reason why I do have it.
2: Okay.
3: Are you that guy we talked about on Friday who's been trying to regrow his foreskin?
5: No.
2: Do you have weights on your turtleneck right now?
5: That's one of the worst things I've ever heard.
2: Hunter, thank you, bud. Maybe there are other guys who have that. Certainly,
1: I think
2: I've
1: just
2: never heard of anyone having it monthly.
1: No, on a regular basis. Yeah, like clockwork.
2: Oh, man. Must be going to storm tomorrow. How do you know? My penis is chafed.
1: Yeah, I think you might have a skin issue. I don't think that's a man issue. I think you should see a dermatologist. I mean, well, I get itchy sometimes and stuff, but it doesn't usually get flaky.
3: What's chafing your tip today?
1: Yeah, I mean,
0: that's our new segment.
1: Yeah.
2: This text, it sounds like that man has genital warts. I don't know if they mean that as a joke or not, but, and then this next text, he's not cleaning it.
1: Yeah.
2: I don't know.
1: That I mean, that's what it sounds like.
4: I'm searching.
0: Oh, be sure to click images after you type in.
4: Oh, yeah. It could be STIs, yeast, allergic reactions to soaps or condoms, skin conditions like psoriasis or eczema. Yeah.
0: He brought it up like it was normal.
1: Yeah, like I bet, hey, every guy does this, right? No.
2: Yeah, I bet he's shook right now.
4: He compared it to periods. So, yeah, I would say it consistently happens to him. That happens to me at least once a month.
2: Right?
1: Hmm.
2: All right. Dumber Than the Show Trivia Revisited. 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

0: to play Dumber Than the Show Trivia. Oh, it's happening. Maitland is on questions today. Kelly will have to play, because Maitland will play tomorrow. There's only two left. Eric in Buffalo is our idiot member who got through. Hello, Eric. How are you?
1: I'm good. How are you guys doing?
0: Good. Are you part of the Blade Gang?
1: I am not.
2: Come on, man. Maybe strap on the blades.
0: Yeah, do you have blades that you could join? I mean, I don't know how it works. If you could just start rolling up to the arena with them.
1: I do have some somewhere.
0: Okay.
1: Just pull them out.
0: Okay. All I need is hope. That's all I need. Eric, how are you at trivia?
1: Okay. Depends on the day.
0: Okay. You'll be playing against Kelly Cheese today for a grand total of $100. You and Kelly will have the same five questions from Maitland. Whomever gets the most right wins. If there's a tie, low time wins. A maximum of 90 seconds for each of you. You can each pass on questions the first time around. Kelly won't hear the questions or answers during your turn. She'll be in the hallway. So you'll be going first. She's leaving now.
3: All right, Eric. You said you usually get a couple, right? How are you feeling about today?
1: A little nervous, but good.
3: Yeah, it's a little different with the music right in your ears, isn't it?
1: It is.
3: Well, Eric, are you ready for your one and only shot at Dumber Than the Show trivia?
1: I am.
3: All right, well, that begins in 3, 2, 1. The Cheetah Girls went international in 2 out of their 3 movies. Name one of the countries they traveled to.
1: Pass.
3: Which fast food chain mascot is a star with sunglasses?
1: No idea. Double pass.
3: What gum brand released a commercial featuring the phrase, "Who you calling a cootie queen, you lint licker"?
1: Pass.
3: What famous prison was located on an island in San Francisco Bay?
1: Alcatraz?
3: The "This is fine" meme features what kind of animal calmly sitting in a burning room?
1: A dog.
3: The Cheetah Girls went international in 2 out of their 3 movies. Name one of the countries they traveled to.
1: England.
3: What gum brand released a commercial featuring the phrase, "Who you calling a cootie queen, you lint licker"?
1: I know it, but I don't. Pass.
3: Hi. How do you think you did, Eric?
1: I might have got one.
3: Okay.
0: So pretty good.
4: Mm-hmm.
1: Yeah.
4: Okay. Not bad.
2: Might be all you need.
0: Hold on.
3: People have won with one before. We will wave Kelly Cheese back on in. Kelly strides in. Contigo cup in hand.
5: Yes.
0: Glad you said Tigo.
3: What else was I going to say? Oh! Hi, Kelly. Welcome back. Hello. Weird.
2: Yeah. Caught me, too.
3: Yes, it caught up to me. How was the hallway?
5: It was good.
6: Anything sunny out there.
3: Is
6: it? All those windows in the hall.
3: Mm-hmm. Yes.
6: Yes.
3: Beautiful and bright. Well, Kelly, are you ready to defend your $100 jackpot?
6: I think so.
3: All right, well, your turn begins in 3, 2, 1. The Cheetah Girls went international in 2 out of their 3 movies. Name one of the countries they traveled to.
6: Paris. Or France.
3: Which fast food chain mascot is a star with sunglasses?
6: Arties or Carl's Jr.
3: What gum brand released a commercial featuring the phrase, "Who you calling a cootie queen, you lint licker"?
6: Orbit.
3: What famous prison was located on an island in San Francisco Bay?
6: Alcatraz.
3: The "This is fine" meme features what kind of animal calmly sitting in a burning room?
6: Oh, I think it's a dog.
3: Time. I think you did, Kelly.
6: Okay, I don't know the Cheetah Girls one.
3: Okay. Well, we will get Eric back on and score this game. Starting with the Cheetah Girls one. Question number 1. The Cheetah Girls went international in 2 out of their 3 movies. Name one of the countries they traveled to. Kelly said France. Eric passed, came back around, said England. You could have said either Spain or India. So neither of you get that one. We are tied at 0. Going into question number 2, which fast food chain mascot is a star with sunglasses? Kelly said Hardee's or Carl's Jr. Eric, I think, was a double pass or pass?
2: He was.
3: Came back.
2: A double pass.
3: Whichever happened first. Kelly is correct. It's either Carl's Jr. or Hardee's. Kelly leads 1-0. Question number three. What gum brand released a commercial featuring the phrase, and now I can read it in the way she actually says it, who you calling a cootie queen, you lint licker? Kelly said Orbit. Eric passed, came back around, passed again. It is Orbit. Kelly goes up 2-0. Question number four. What famous prison was located on an island in San Francisco Bay? Kelly said Alcatraz. Eric said Alcatraz. It is Alcatraz. Eric is on the board. Kelly still leads 3-1. Question number five. The This Is Fine meme features what kind of animal calmly sitting in a burning room? You both said dog. Dog is correct, and Kelly wins 4-2. Yeah. Hi, try, Eric.
1: Yeah, no, thank you.
7: Eric, you did better than the one you thought. That's good, right?
1: That's true. That's true.
7: Okay. We'll take it. All right. Thank you, Eric. Appreciate
1: thank
7: it.
1: You.
7: We'll play again 2 hours from now. You'll have your chance to play against Maitland if you have the Free Beer and Hot Wings app. Turn on notifications, look for that notification, and then respond. And you could be playing Dumber Than the Show trivia later on today. Next hour, it's Mother's Day this weekend. 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
10: 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No problems on 81 or the Casey. No unusual delays on 84 or 380. Checking in accident-free on the Turnpike in Wilkes-Barre. No unusual delays on the North Cross Valley or 115. If you see a traffic problem, call our toll-free supply, 855-ROAD-TIP. I'm Christy O'Brien.
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1: Why do Hot Wings and Steve hate Cadbury eggs?
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1: Like you're tossing that Cadbury salad? You got to rim that thing out for a while. Make it take a minute.

0: 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We start with this. Draymond Green is late in his career, and the Golden State Warriors, where he's played his entire career, are aging out of their championship window. I would say they have aged out of their championship window, and there's a lot of questions in the air. Mm-hmm. Is the coach going to come back? Steph Curry can play for years, because when you can shoot like that, you can always find a place. But Draymond Green's time might be a little over. And now he's going to go into the media afterwards. Got a very successful podcast. He's always been very outspoken. And he has been spending time on Inside the NBA with Shaq and Charles Barkley and Kenny Smith and Ernie Johnson.
1: All right.
0: And the other night he was on, two nights ago now, with Charles Barkley. And I think Draymond thought he was making a joke, but it came across as mean, and you went over like a lead balloon.
2: Always is. Sports, listen, sports are for young people. You hope to have a great long career, but sports, nobody wins when they're 37, 38.
3: But you said what you said. I didn't want to hear if he believes what you're talking.
4: Yeah, I mean, I think the goal is just to not look like you in the Houston Rockets uniform.
2: Yeah.
4: Is ultimately the goal for us. Like, we don't want to.
3: What does that look like?
4: Did you see it?
3: I'm just asking.
0: God, he doubled down on it?
5: Oh, man.
6: Boy. And Chuck doesn't look amused.
4: Mm-hmm. I mean, so, you know, we're always going to try to compete. When you win championships, yeah, the goal will always be to try to reach that level. Can we get back to that level? Listen, to your point, Jimmy's going to miss a lot of next year. Moses is going to miss a lot of next year. That's $70 million. $75 million of a, what, $160 million payroll.
6: So this goes on for like another minute.
0: Okay. And nobody's jumping in. Like he's making fair points, Draymond Green is, but it's like everybody on the set wants him to puke on himself and leave.
6: Well, I think that he thought it was going to go over a lot better. Like, he'd say, well, I don't want to, nobody wants to look like Shaq in a Houston Rockets.
0: Or Chuck in a Charles Barkley. Yeah.
6: Yeah. Like,
0: I think he thought it was going to be like Shaq and Charles when they bust each other's balls.
6: Yeah.
5: Yeah.
0: But it was like, oh, you don't get to do that.
5: Yeah. You're not there yet.
6: Yeah.
5: Yeah.
4: So it's going to be tough. But make no mistake about it. The goal will always be to compete at a championship standard level. Whether we win a championship or not, I think as you get older.
0: It's very condescending, by the way, what he's saying, mm-hmm, because Charles Barkley also, the goal was to compete at a championship level.
5: Yeah.
0: He went there with Hakeem Olajuwon, who was already a mainstay for the Rockets, and Scottie Pippen late in his career. And at the time when they built it, everybody thought, oh, this team has a chance. Mm-hmm, it didn't work out that way. The parts didn't go together, you know. by the way, Charles Barkley with the Houston Rockets that year, 16.5 points, I think 9.5 rebounds. Draymond Green career average is 8.5 points, 5.5 rebounds, 5.5 assists. So you aren't, I mean, if just numerically, you for your career, not as good as Charles Barkley in the year you're mocking. Now, overall, you've had a fine NBA career, a Hall of Fame NBA career. But it helps that you played with Steph and Steve Kerr as your coach.
5: Helps a lot that he played with Steph Curry.
0: Yeah.
5: I mean, there's no doubt there.
0: But boy, that is, that's awkward. Not great.
5: Yeah.
0: So this lady, she went viral. You know that cruise ship that was floating out in the middle of nowhere and all of a sudden people had HANA virus and all the ports were like, nah, no.
6: We've seen this before.
5: Well, yeah, I mean, but that's a
0: people been getting off that boat. Now there's HANA virus been tracked all over the world, including five different states here in the United States. This lady's rant went viral because it's a lot of what a lot of people are thinking.
1: So the people on the boat with the Hunter virus and they want to get off. Well, I ain't trying to be heartless and cruel, but no, no, no, y'all can't get off. Stay out there. Listen, let them control it while y'all out there in the water. Go out on the balcony, do whatever y'all need to do. We don't need no more over here spreading and taking us out. I'm sorry. Now, I'm not trying to be insensitive. I understand y'all got families, y'all got kids y'all want to get to, but what y'all want to do? Come home and infect them?
7: Basically what Kelly said. Yes.
8: Yeah.
5: Yeah.
8: Like, stay on that damn boat. But now they're already talking about how people who were infected or exposed have gotten off the boat because the boat docked at certain places. There's a flight attendant who came into contact with a woman who was sick and ultimately died. And the flight attendant is now in the hospital. Like, it's, you know, they're trying to tell you that, okay, well, there's only like 15 total or whatever, so don't panic. Oh, I've heard this before, and I said this off air. If we have another any sort of pandemic at all, I know it's not COVID, I know that, but any sort of virus that shuts the world down, I'm going to be a problem.
0: What does that mean?
8: I mean, I'm still going to live my life. If I got to live through two, I might not live through the second one is what I'm saying. I'm just going to become infected.
5: Oh.
8: And then
5: okay, well, it's been nice working with you.
8: Yeah, honestly, I'm not doing this for another 2 or 3 years. I'm not doing it. If it happens, then take me out. I told y'all if an apocalypse comes, I need the meteor to hit my house first. I am not your strongest survivor. I'm not the person you can count on. I'm going to become pessimistic. I'm going to do all the drugs just so I can maybe have a 5 minutes of fun before I OD and I'm done.
7: So you don't want to be the one responsible for like rebuilding society?
8: Not even for a second, Steve.
0: Can you
8: not
0: imagine?
8: Even for a second.
0: Kelly Cheese in I Am Legend.
8: Yeah, no, I am a problem is what I am.
7: It's just an hour and a half of Kelly going, nah, I'm good.
8: I'm going to get skinny while I starve over here because I'm not even going to try. So I'll feel good
0: going
8: about
0: to the
8: that.
0: Zombies like, any of you hot?
8: Yeah, no, I'm not going to stop traveling. I'm going to go out and do stuff. Last time I was like, I'm just going to do things outside because the state here encouraged people to go kayaking and, you know, go on hikes and stuff because you can do that. That was allowed. No, I'm going to be a problem. I'm going to throw house parties. I'm going to be a super spreader. Not really. I mean, I'm not gonna shut myself down like I did before. Well, I'm not doing it again.
0: The good thing is, if there's a good thing about Hantavirus, is it's not nearly as contagious as it, you know, you have to have close physical contact with someone to get Hantavirus. The bad thing is the mortality rate's about 40% for this particular strain, which is pretty terrifying.
5: That's pretty high.
8: But like close is within 6 feet, right? Isn't that like the scientific
0: coronavirus?
8: Right, but like that.
5: I think this is more even closer than that.
8: Yeah, because that flight attendant got sick because she came in touch with the second woman. The husband died, and then the wife got really sick. They tried to put her on a plane. They took her off the plane, and that flight attendant got sick. So I mean, it's not like they were kissing each other on the mouth.
0: No, that's definitely scary.
7: This is it. This is the day that we're going to look back
0: on.
7: No,
0: it's not.
8: Steve did this last time with COVID. I predicted it, and then Steve was like, it's not just going to be 6 weeks. It's going to be 2 years. I believe you, Steve. You're
7: a
8: scientist.
7: At the beginning, it was like 2 weeks to stop the spread or something, or to flatten the curve. I forget what the terminology was that we used.
0: Well, I mean, let's not get into that. That's a whole
5: thing. Well, it was both.
0: To happen.
5: Yeah. Stop the spread and flatten the curve. Used.
8: Oh. You guys going to be a problem with me or y'all going to isolate?
5: No, I don't want to die. You ding dong. I got coronavirus from you one of the last times.
8: No, you didn't. What are you talking about? I had COVID one time.
7: I'll probably be a problem, but I won't be as vocal about it.
8: Yeah, I'm going to be like a secret
0: problem. Non-braggy problem.
8: I'm being vocal now, but when push comes to shove, I'm just going to be a real secret problem.
0: I'm sure it'll be a real
5: secret. Yeah, I'm sure it'll be a secret. You can't.
7: That's right. Yeah. People are pulling this audio as we speak.
0: Yeah.
7: See? Told you. Kelly's the problem.
8: Yeah.
0: All right. We're going to play. This is a cover from a legendary rock band. But it's done with just the lead singer sitting down playing a steel guitar. And it's a cover that you would not expect any legendary rock band to do.

0: Wichita lineman.
1: By who?
0: Glenn like, Campbell in the 70s. All right, who's singing?
2: Was that like Post Malone or something?
3: It literally could be anyone.
0: No, classic rock band.
3: Steven Tyler.
0: Nope.
4: David
0: not
4: Lee
0: that
4: Roth.
5: Classic rock.
0: No, not David Lee Roth. Guns N' Roses. That's Slash.
4: Oh, dang. Who
0: brought a steel guitar out, sat down in the middle of the concert. Are we all
3: that was
0: break?
3: Slash?
0: No, Slash? I'm sorry, not Slash. Axl Rose.
3: Oh, okay. I was going to say, I didn't think Slash was much of a singer at all.
0: Well, that wasn't great singing. So I guess I can see why you thought I was not making a mistake. But no, that was Axl Rose. But a weird choice, right?
3: Yeah,
5: a little bit. But
0: I'm sure
5: I think you'd
0: better there.
5: Yeah, probably in person. I think, a lot of those bands, as they go on over time, especially when they're doing those long sets, and their concerts appear to be pretty long. Like, they're doing, 25 songs and stuff. Yeah, so they're working in a few different covers and whatnot. So that's kind of cool. I actually always like that when something's really off the wall that where you don't expect it.
0: I just don't like that song. Do something different.
5: I'm not a huge fan of Wichita Lineman. But.
0: All right, what's weird about your mom? You can do this in a celebratory fashion for Mother's Day, right?
3: Or not.
0: Or not. Yeah.
5: Or not
0: everybody has one.
5: Like people have pretty bad relationships with their moms.
0: Yeah. Yeah. They need a Mother's Day, too. You can celebrate with us. All right. 1-800-947-3979. You can call or text. What's weird about your mom? Next, it is the Free Beer and Hot Wing Show.
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9: Heavy delays on 22, eastbound at 15th Street. Accident blocks the right lane. Traffic's jammed back to 309. 22 westbound slow between Airport Road and 15th Street due to rubbernecking. No problems on 78 or 309. We're looking good on 222 and 100. If you see a traffic problem, call their toll-free tip line, 855-ROAD-TIP. I'm Christy O'Brien.
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3: Name That Blank.
0: right now. Is your mom a little weird?
1: 12? You couldn't be more than 5.
2: You're so fat they have to jack you up to take off your shoes.
1: Yeah, well, you're so skinny your eyes are in single file.
2: Well, you're so ugly your ears stick out to get away from your face.
1: Well, your mama is
6: hold
1: so...
6: Hold it, wait a minute, wait a minute. Don't bring anyone mother into this. She ain't here. If it wasn't for your mother, you wouldn't be here. So remember, yeah, when you
0: take
6: put down
0: Mr.
6: one
0: T.
6: mother...
0: Only insult a mom when she can hear it.
6: Right. You're putting down mothers all over the world.

0: treat her right. Hear me small moan, the miserable groan from the pain that she felt when I was alone.
1: Not that most of the tribute songs don't say pain and misery so many times sorely.
2: No, but it was tough, you know.
1: Yeah, that sharp mohawk coming out, all the jewelry.
2: Couldn't have felt good.
1: Like a vagina slasher. That's Mr. T with his song for Mother's Day, reminding you to treat your mother right.
2: Yeah.
1: Treat her right. Treat her right. Hey, you going to play that for your mom?
3: Yeah. Yeah, I will.
1: You don't have to.
3: I will. I'll send it to her.
2: Okay.
1: All right. What makes your mom weird? This text. My mom was a little weird. She loved to speed, would grab the OS handle and suck wind anytime she was a passenger. We got into a street race once with each other, but she was a terrible passenger. Also, she considered seeing a hypnotist to fix her sugar cravings. Might have worked.
4: Kind of a street race with your mom.
1: That's pretty wild, man. My mom has never driven faster than 45 miles per hour, and I'm including interstate.
2: Yeah.
1: If they had it to, if it needed to go faster, they would have made them so they revved faster. I think that's what I was told one time.
2: Mm-hmm.
1: Jeff in Buffalo. Jeff, what's weird about your mom?
5: Well, my mom, she was weird. She had a bedroom and a bed. However, for as long as I can remember, she never slept in it. She slept on a chair or on the couch. I have no idea why.
1: Wow.
5: I asked her once why she did it. She said she was just comfortable.
4: Was it at least a recliner?
5: There is now, but there wasn't.
1: Just a straight up
2: just sitting in a chair.
1: Oh, my gosh. Yeah. It seems
5: sitting
1: like
5: in the chair, laying on the couch.
1: Do you think your mom has ever had a real restful night's sleep?
5: She slept well, snoring really? Loud, but yeah.
1: Yeah, probably.
2: Yeah, thank you, Jeff. Maybe that's why she chose the couch.
4: I think the snoring is indicative of not sleeping well.
1: I mean, it can be.
4: Yeah.
2: Sometimes.
1: Any of you have anything weird about your mom that you can say on the radio knowing your mom might hear it?
3: Mine's an awful driver.
1: Your mom would she say that?
3: No.
1: No.
3: She would get probably a little offended. Well, not offended, but she gets really annoyed with me and my stepdad when we make fun of her driving.
1: Okay.
3: But it's really bad. I remember being a kid and when it was snowy, she thought that turning the wheel like this, like kind of vibrating the wheel or whatever,
1: back and forth really
3: helped
1: smart.
3: You get traction in the snow.
1: Oh, God.
3: Yeah. And I was like, why is she doing that? I don't know why she. And
1: when
3: I would
1: you were
3: ask
1: a kid,
3: her.
1: You thought that.
3: Yeah, I would ask her. I'm like, is it icy or something? Why are you doing that? And she's like, no, it helps you get a grip on the road. And I was like, I don't think that.
2: I mean, it might help you get unstuck from a ditch a little bit. But like just driving straight down a road. Yeah, I don't think that's that helpful.
3: There was one time, the first time I went to visit her when she moved to her new house. She also had her kind of like, I'm divorced. Woo. I'm a free lady. Kind of. It was her first purchase of that time. And it was a Jeep, like a Jeep Wrangler that was manual transmission. And she was convinced, she still is, that she can drive a stick. She cannot.
2: Okay.
3: She cannot.
1: It's a pretty simple way to test it.
3: I was getting whiplash in parking lots. And she blew through a light that had like a left turn signal. And so it cycles through, like when it's yellow towards the bottom, that means it's going to turn green next.
1: Yes.
3: But when it's yellow towards the top, that means it's going to be red next.
1: Mm-hmm.
3: Well, the light turned red and she just whoop, made her turn. And I looked at her. I said, Mom, that was red. And she goes, no, it was yellow first. And I said, lights tend to turn yellow before they turn red.
1: Yellow is called a warning system.
3: Yeah, that's like, that frequently means slow down and prepare to stop.
1: Text. My mom was always the most against drugs of anyone I've ever known.

0: they were like, no, or she kept saying, no, I also, you know, I made a promise to my nieces and my grandchildren, my nieces and nephews. And I wouldn't do it. I was like, lie to them, Grandma.
1: Yeah.
0: Lie. They ain't got to know. And she wouldn't do it. I mean, I tried so hard for hours. I just put the pressure on. And then I was like, I got to stop. I'm kind of being a dick.
1: Kind of nagging. That's real peer pressure.
2: Really nice what I'm doing.
1: Kind of bullying. This text from Nashville. My mom has 3 pet chickens. That's all I have to say. 3 pet chickens. My mom's a pastor. I'm a recovering drug addict. We have lots of things to talk about.
3: Oh, yeah.
1: Yeah.
3: That's a frequent pairing, it seems.
1: It does kind of feel
3: the repressed parent and the break free from the chains kid.
2: I enjoy this text. My mother-in-law always drops a deuce at my house. Christmas, birthdays, hell, even just popping by to see my son. She always pops one off and it pisses me off.
3: My God. She's like a Home Depot for men.
1: We call these annoying or funny idiosyncrasies about my mom, but you guys can call them weird. If there's a snowstorm going through the area, like clockwork, I'll get a text. Is it snowing where you are? Same for thunderstorms. Is it raining where you are?
2: Yeah, that's most parents.
3: Yeah, that's, certainly moms. Yeah, that's not uncommon.
1: There was a tornado about an hour from me, and I got a text. Bad weather. Turn on the news. Take cover.
4: My roommate's mom will do that, and I absolutely love her, but yeah, she gets my roommate has really bad, like, weather, winter driving anxiety, and so I'm like, Patty, stop getting her wound up. Please stop. But then there was that show. It was called, like, All Access PD or something.
1: Yeah.
4: And they did a season right here where we are in Grand Rapids, and her parents would watch it, and I'm like, I need you to not. I need you to
1: You're
4: not.
1: Getting them wound
2: Do you know that person?
4: Because every episode they would text, how far are you from this? And then there was one that was like a couple blocks away from our house.
1: Oh, no.
4: And we were like, actually, it's kind of close.
3: Yeah.
2: How far? Are you? Like, this, it's not that big, you know?
1: Right.
2: Like, maximum, what are you going to be, 8 miles away, 10 miles away?
3: Yeah. And generally, the job of a cop isn't just to go to intersections and hand out balloons. Like, it's usually they're following it because it's something that's not good. So, yeah.
1: This one. Growing up, my mom wouldn't let us watch the television show Friends. She said the characters were too casual about their sex lives, something that she, a very religious person, did not appreciate. Not long ago, I visited her at her house. And what did I find? Every season of Friends on Blu-ray.
2: Oh,
3: yeah, she was. That's how she knew that it was so sexually oriented.
5: You can't be casual, but I can.
1: Okay, truck driver here. Maitland's mom might have a point. It's called chop steering, used in bad weather, primarily around corners. And yes, it works.
0: Look at that.
1: Are you buying that?
2: Apologize to your mother.
4: Sorry, Mom. It's all the other things that make me think you're not the best driver. that one you might be right on.
1: But even then, you were using it on a sunny day.
2: Even a blind
1: this
2: squirrel.
1: This makes rainbows come out.
3: Yeah.
1: I asked my 12-year-old kid what's weird about me, and he just looked up from his phone and said, "You're cringe."
2: Oh.
1: That sounds right.
3: Oh, that's, you know, that's not very nice. Descriptive, though. No.
1: My mom comes over to my house every time there's a chance of a thunderstorm. She's 70.
2: Why?
1: Like, for you or for her?
3: Yeah, she. Yeah,
5: I gotta
3: she
5: go
3: looking
5: over
3: out
5: and make sure Robbie gets in the cellar.
1: What is that? That can't be it.
3: I mean, it could be though. You know, maybe Robbie's stupid.
1: What's weird about my mom? I grew up thinking everyone did coffee enemas. Realized I had swallowed my first tooth that I lost. She made me poop in a flower pot for a week so she could dig through it and find my first tooth. Then I thought coffee enemas were common. Then I realized my mom forcing me to do coffee enemas. I never once required an enema for any reason. Jeez.
3: Oh, yeah, that's pretty weird.
1: Then you found out Bruce Willis was a ghost.
3: Yeah. It's terrible.
1: The mom that comes over, it's for her. She's scared.
2: I mean, that's...
3: this is...
2: Not as weird as it is sad.
3: This is a good one. This will speak to you, Freebeer. My mom stalked the Statler brothers all over town after the county fair until she found them at the Holiday Inn.
1: Yeah. I wonder if she was into Harold, Phil, Don, or Lou.
3: Yes.
1: Oh, yeah.
3: Yeah.
1: this text. Boy, do I have a few.

0: about 12, we had nail polish on my sister. Oh, no, this is right. You're writing about your dad. Why is your mom? Wait, your dad can wait till June.
1: Yeah, my God.
0: Not even going to read the rest. My mom is weird because she won't go into basements. Like, ever?
1: Oh, she's fearful. Fearful of the underground.
2: It's closer to hell.
1: Yeah. That's where all the spooky ghosts are.
2: My mom cackles like free beer.
0: She sounds hot. When I was 5 years old in Wilkes-Barre, Pennsylvania, my mom watched a bunch of strikers beating a scab.
1: Jeez. Like for fun, like did she pull out popcorn? Or?
0: A strike-breaking scab get biblically stoned to death on her front lawn. What?
2: How does that make her weird?
0: I mean, that she was like, yeah, get him.
1: Yeah.
0: Everything
1: like,
0: about
1: she like, I'll show you where all the stones are.
0: That's a wild one.
2: My mom uses GPS every time she's behind the wheel, even if it's just going from home to the store.
3: I sometimes will do that on routes that I know really well. It's usually like longer drives, like when I go back down to my hometown. It's like an hour and a half. But I'll throw on the GPS, just no alerts, because I want to know traffic patterns.
0: I do that sometimes, but every time, that's a lot. My mom spent her life lecturing all of her children about sex only when married, not masturbating, and affairs are for the devil. How we need to follow God and the Bible. Only to find out through 20andMe that my younger brother is now my stepbrother. Well, that's confusing.
2: Your younger brother is your stepbrother.
1: Oh, yeah. Something was going on there.
2: Gotcha.
1: Yeah, well, that's often the case with the most vocal people telling you not to do something.
4: My mom is super obsessed with George Strait. Like, she's seen him over 30 times.
1: Oh, wow.
4: Yeah, okay. She's got a signed guitar. She's got all kinds of stuff. She's even got, like, shoes that have his face on them, which are funny.
1: Oh, my God.
2: George Strait shoes?
4: Yeah, she does. She loves them. She looks so cute every time she puts them on. I'm like, you're adorable.
1: That's so
4: her
1: funny.
4: And my dad and my brother and his wife all just went and saw him this weekend because he's only playing like 3 shows this year. So my mom was like, oh, no, I can only get damn 3 times this year. I must go. So, yeah, they went this year. And my dad was bummed because he played in Clemson, South Carolina. And the 3 places he played were college towns.
1: Okay.
4: And so some of the George Strait merchandise that they had there were college colors. So the crimson and purple kind of color.
1: Yeah, sure.
4: Crimson, right? Is that crimson orange? Is that a color?
1: Crimson red.
4: Crimson red.
1: Mm-hmm.
4: What's the crimson orange color? Is that?
1: I guess it doesn't matter. Crimson orange.
4: Whatever. Yeah. Orange and purple. And my dad said he stood in line for an hour to get this jersey for my mom. And the person in front of him got the very last one. Like, they ran out of her size. They ran out of all of them. So then he went and stood in a second line for another hour. Because he plays for like 3 hours.
0: He plays long shows.
4: Yeah.
1: Oh, no.
4: And they were also out. And he was like, so then I made my way up to like the fancy area where VIP people were. And of course, my dad can talk himself into anywhere. And he was like, I was wondering, maybe they got a little merch stand up there and maybe they got some extras. They didn't. So then he went online and ordered one from the Texas show because he played where Texas A&M played.
0: Oh, yeah.
4: Which is also that orangey color. So it kind of looks the same. And he bought her that one. Like, dang. That's how much my mom loves George Strait. And my dad's
0: how much your dad loves your mom.
4: And my mom and her obsession with George Strait. Yeah.
0: Holy moly.
4: My mom would leave my dad for George Strait. And I don't even think my dad would be sad about it. My dad would be like, yeah, I knew this would happen. Yeah.
2: The hall pass.
1: Your dad's a Jersey cuck.
4: Yeah. You hear that, Dad?
0: Oh, and George Strait had a big hit song called The Chair.
4: Yeah, I know.
1: Oh,
4: it really did.
1: No.
0: And it starts out with, excuse me, but I think you've got my chair.
4: Yeah.
0: Your dad is in his chair.
4: Just sitting there watching. Sorry, Dad. He's definitely listening.
2: I like this text from Nashville. My mom was a freak. After she passed, I was going through her stuff, found a book from the 80s called The Art of the Erotic Massage.
0: That would, I mean, of course it's possible, right?
1: You know,
0: parents have sex. That's how kids are born. But it's still weird, right?
1: But with some parents, it would be a real shocker.
0: Mm-hmm.
2: Also, I had to read that twice because they forgot the period or a comma because it says, my mom was a freak after she passed.
0: I started to read that and went, I can't do this.
1: It's confusing. Oh, no.
0: You know, she started really banging in heaven.
1: Yeah.
0: All right. More of the reasons your mom is a little weird. You share those next. 1-800-947-1037. 3979. Back in a moment. It is the Free Beer and Hot Wings Show.
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34: 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Happy Mother's Day to all the moms listening. To all the moms in our lives and all the moms in yours. But what makes mom a little bit weird? My mom, I don't know if this is weird, she was always very, very frugal. When I was a kid, we called it cheap because we didn't understand. But in hindsight, we always had everything we needed on, you know, one fine salary. I have no idea what my dad made. But there was a lot of kids and they had to stretch stuff.
35: Mm-hmm.
34: And so that seems unfair to rant about that. But she would say this phrase a lot, which I still think is weird. I'm not going to buy that anymore, referring to foods, because when I do, you just eat it. It always drove me crazy. Yeah. I'm like, it's food. What do you want me to do? Plant it?
35: Yeah.
34: And hope that we get a crop of Cheez-Its next year? What are we doing?
35: Yeah. Well, you got to ration it, you know, only two Cheez-Its per day.
34: And even as I got older, I'd say, Mom, that doesn't make any sense. Well, I'd buy it and you eat it. I go, you got to stop saying that.
35: That's what it's for.
34: I understand the tone was, you don't need to eat the whole damn box today.
35: Yeah.
34: I'll probably say that to my kids at some point, especially now that the oldest are eating literally everything.
35: Mm-hmm.
36: That's still triggering for me.
34: What?
36: My wife will be like, well, I mean, I bought that, but you just ate it all. It's why we buy it.
35: Yeah.
34: So we don't want to throw away food, but we also don't want to eat it.
36: Oh, that. And it's when I get the look because I ate the last of whatever was in the box. Like, well, someone's got to eat the last thing. Like, why should I look at it and say, oh, it's the last one. I can't eat that.
34: I have not. I have been trained to not eat the last one. And it's not Kayla. This was something installed in the first administration. And I'm struggling to move on from it. It's not the worst thing. I don't take the last one. But there are times where, like, Kayla's like, will say, you know, you've, you, I've been waiting for you to eat that for like a week. And I'm like, I'm not going
21: to
34: do it.
21: I think we accidentally did that to my youngest sister. Because growing up, she would always be the one to get the last of whatever. And we would get so fussy about it. We'd be like, Emma, you always get the last of it. You always get the last one. So what her little ass started doing was like the last little bit of cereal or something. She would leave just enough, like little crumbs, not enough for a full serving, but just enough for her to be like, I didn't take all of the last of it.
34: Like the bottom layer. So then you get the box out and you pour it and it's like three, you know, Lucky Charms and then a pile of dust.
0: Exactly.
34: See, that was angry.
0: That was more of a fight in our house than taking the last one, because there was always like the last one rule. So if you drank the last Coke in the fridge, or if you ate the last Oreo, you called mom or dad and let them know, like, whoever was stopping at the grocery store on the way home, hey, Kyle drank the last Coke, I had the last Oreo, whatever. If you didn't do that, then, yeah, they'd get home and all my dad wanted was an ice cold Coke. And he'd open up the fridge and be like, damn it, who didn't tell us that they drank the last one?
34: So it was okay if you drank it. You just got to open your mouth.
0: You just got to tell them. And they were totally fine if you let them know on the way home that, hey, when you stop at the store, you got to get these. But it was, if you drank half a Coke and then left it in the fridge, or if you left like crumbs at the bottom of a bag for cereal or crackers or cookies, that was the immediate response was, you might as well have just finished it. Like, you should have just finished it and told us that it was done so we could have bought another one on the way home. And that was Craig, the youngest, would always do that every time. Mm. It was always Craig. Just leaving little crumbs.
34: I'm with
0: crumbs.
34: Your parents on that one, because we get that now. Our guys, they don't get soda very often, generally like once or twice a week, and you know, that kind of thing. But we'll stop buying it if they leave the boxes in the fridge and it's empty boxes.
36: Oh, okay.
34: And so now some of the dudes where it's a little more important to them will check to their credit, are checking the boxes daily to make sure there's not an empty box in there, because they don't want me to find it and ban them from having it for a long time. This text, why was my mom a little weird? She wouldn't let me watch Harry Potter because of the witchcraft. Mm-hmm. And whenever we'd ask, she'd then put on Disney movies. Newsflash, almost all of them have magic in them.
21: Which is
34: a very valid point.
35: Yeah, definitely.
34: Why is one okay and not the other? Because one's a cartoon and one's not?
21: I had cousins that weren't allowed to read or watch the Harry Potter books or movies, but then also they weren't allowed to watch SpongeBob. And we were a big SpongeBob family, so whenever they'd come visit, it would come on, and they were like, hey, you got to change it. We're not allowed to watch SpongeBob, because there was one episode where they implied swearing by using dolphin noises, and SpongeBob was just going around town being like, Squidward, you're a real son of a... But my very religious aunt and uncle were like, no, you will not be watching that.
34: Mm-hmm. My mom is weird because she believes cold water rinses bubbles better, like off a sponge or dishes or even in the shower. She has to rinse her hair last with cold water to get all the soap out.
21: That is better for your hair.
34: I know it's better, but it doesn't rinse the soap better.
36: I've never even heard that.
35: I mean, I've never
34: really
35: heard that either.
34: By dishwashers insisting on using that warm water.
35: Yeah, I don't know if there's any science to that. I'm going to go ahead and still rinse dishes with just whatever water is comfortable on my hands.
34: This one, my mom was the opposite of, if I buy it, you'll just eat it. She would buy the store brand flakes that came in a big box, and we would say, they're not any good. And she'd say, that's why I buy them. They last so much longer. And we kept saying, they're a quarter inch thick, and they should be in a bag strapped to a horse's face. Well, that's why they last so long.
21: Yeah. You must really be hungry if you're eating that. I think my mom's the reason that I'm pretty like crafty and a little resourceful. Like whenever I want to get something done around my house, I'm kind of like, okay, what do I have first that I can maybe make work for it? Because she was always like that. But there was one time she was trying to put up a shelf in her closet, and one of the little nubs that go in the little pre-made holes for the shelf to sit on was gone. And she found like a bullet that my dad had in there. And it was the perfect size and shape to fit into that little hole.
36: Hope she didn't tap it in with a hammer.
21: That's exactly what she did.
36: Are you serious?
21: Yeah.
35: Oh my God.
21: Dangerous? She took that and tapped it on in there, and it exploded in her hand.
36: Yeah.
21: A
36: bullet.
21: Yeah. And the thing that makes a bullet go boom is called a hammer. And
34: right.
21: Yeah. Once my dad explained that to her and why that was a very stupid idea, she was like, well, I didn't know. Why do you have bullets in the closet?
0: I didn't know that either. You can't. Yeah. Bullets explode?
34: Yeah.
0: All of them?
34: Yeah.
36: Yeah.
0: Oh.
34: Yeah, like that's what, how they how work.
0: They find bullets lodged in people still, and they remove the bullet.
34: Well, no, there's the back.
36: Yeah, like the explosion is what causes it to.
0: Okay, I see.
34: Yeah,
0: I see.
34: Yeah. This text. I will start by saying this is from the 425. I will start by saying I love my mom to death, but unfortunately, she is the hit and run queen. She has done it three times.
36: Oh, like people? No.
34: Police showed up one time. Bet they thought it'd be a teenager. Ha ha, joke's on them. She was 78 at the time. My daughter calls her a rogue grandma. And yes, I think people. Maybe it's cars.
36: Yeah, I mean, there's a big difference there between tapping a car in a parking lot and hitting a person.
34: Yeah, that's a person who should be jailed.
36: Yeah. Not good.
34: Take the keys away from grandma.
1: Let's see. Nice.
34: 1-800-947-3979. My mom's weird because she can be placed anywhere in the world and she'll find her way back home. She can also find your sock you lost 3 years ago. Oh, it's behind the washer to the right, near the basket. My mom was a party girl, apparently. Yep, mom. The mom I know doesn't swear, doesn't drink, doesn't do drugs, but I always hear stories of how wild she was.
35: Yeah, some people do that. Yeah. You know, you get it out of your system and go into the next phase of your life and chill out.
34: Why is your mom weird?
36: That's
34: my mom's a fantastic cook, but doesn't eat anything she makes. What does she eat?
0: I wonder if she eats while she's cooking and they just don't see it.
34: Oh, that could be.
0: I do that a lot when I'm cooking for our supper club. And everybody's like, you go first. I'm like, I've been trying this for 2 hours. I've practically had a meal.
34: Mm-hmm.
36: Okay, if my kids were calling in, they could say this about their mom, my wife. Every time she's cooking, it smells amazing. Like, I'll walk in the house and I'll be like, wow, that smells so good. And she always does this, I don't know. I hope it's all right. No matter what she's making.
34: Really?
36: She could have made it 1,000 times that day, and it's always, I don't know.
34: She just doesn't want to get your hopes up.
36: I guess so.
35: Yeah, keep like the expectations low.
34: Like, even if it was like a grilled
35: low.
34: Cheese or something super basic?
36: Yeah. She'd say, oh, boy, I'm not sure.
35: I hope it's okay.
34: Mate, you do that too?
21: Yeah. Anytime I cook something, I could follow the recipe down to the letter, but as soon as my roommate's about to try it, I'm like, I don't know how it's going to turn out.
34: Do you,
36: get a barf bucket just in case.
34: Let me know if that chicken's raw. Do you really believe it, or is it just being humble because you don't know how to take a compliment?
21: That.
34: Okay.
21: Probably, because then I get halfway through it, and I'm like, this slaps! I'm making this all the time!
34: Energy's really all over the place.
21: Mm-hmm. Really is.
34: It is. Around the room on the way. So is Dumber Than the Show Trivia, the Free Beer and Hawkins Reporter, and America's favorite Name That Blank. Now, Mother's Day is Sunday. We've been talking about that. Now, what makes your mom special? Probably lots of different things. What makes her weird? Maybe you can encompass all of that in an Aura digital frame and all the photos from your lives, your siblings' lives. Make it your mom's own social media of her own family. Look at it with pride, laughter, joy in her heart, all the stuff that comes from sharing memories and love. Aura digital frames are awesome. We love ours. Your mom's going to love hers, too.
35: Yeah, you know, instead of having those the photos that are just buried somewhere deep on your phone that you barely ever look at, if ever, this is such a great way to not only see them, but share them with others as well. 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
3: For the most part, things are looking good this morning. Some road work, 380 northbound at Daleville, 81 northbound at Biden Expressway, seeing some delays through the construction zone. No problems on the KC or 84. In Wilkes-Barre, we're looking good on the North Cross Valley on 115. If you see a traffic problem, call their toll-free tip line, 855-ROAD-TIP. I'm Christy O'Brien.
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22: Evolution? I just don't understand, and I will never, ever be able to learn how if we came from apes, then why do we still have apes? What do you mean? Yeah. We evolved, but some of them didn't? But I believe in it.
23: Like, I know. They missed the bus.
34: Some humans evolve and others don't.
22: I know.
34: So,
22: I know.
34: I mean, it makes a lot of sense, actually.
22: It does, but I can't understand it. Like, we came from apes, but there are still apes. And then we don't watch apes evolve into humans in our lifetime. I've never seen an ape slowly evolve.
34: You know, it didn't start like last Thursday.
22: Honestly, right. I don't know. So, evolution, I'm not going to ever learn it.

0: 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Somebody's going to take on Maitland later on today. They could win $100. 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
1: It's never happened.
2: Never.
0: Going 5-0.
2: No pressure, though.
0: I'm pretty good. Oh. Of course, next Friday, we'll be live in the Upper Peninsula with the Island Resort and Casino.
2: Wow. Yes, we will be.
0: It is live show season, so we're no travel this weekend, but on the road for a couple of them coming up.
3: Yeah.
0: There in Lansing on Cape Cod, New Jersey.
3: Yeah.
1: Can't wait. Mm-hmm. Well, hi, I'm Maitland, and as we're promoting our show on Cape Cod that we announced earlier this week, Freebeer, you mentioned earlier you were duped by a parody account on the internet.
0: Yes, I thought a text had been released from a exciting news story.
1: Yes.
0: It was not real.
1: And a lot of people have been getting duped lately by AI. And if you were ever wondering what me, Steve, Kelly, and Hot Wings specifically look like AI-ified, because Freebeer, you look somewhat normal in those.
2: Yeah.
1: Check the social media over on Pixie.
2: Pixie 103.
4: And we've also, we've shared it at FBHW show as well.
0: It's so close.
2: I don't think I'm close at all.
1: Close.
3: I don't think I am either. Like everything. Well, you're right. I mean, it's close enough that you know who it's supposed to be.
1: That's not me. But I was standing in line for a Euro yesterday and was looking at the announcement that Pixie had shared on their Instagram, tagged us in on there and everything. And I'm looking at it and something didn't look quite right with my face. So I zoomed in and I went, who are those people? So I texted the group chat and in all caps, I just said, guys.
2: Oh, and I knew something good was coming.
1: And in the minute it took me to get everything around, Freebeer's like, what's going on? And I send them this and I say, who's effing faces are these?
2: Who are these people?
1: Who is that?
2: Like, that is not me.
0: I mean, it's a more sculpted version of you.
2: Right, yeah. Like, it's me if I was a host of an HGTV renovation show.
0: Yes!
3: Yeah, yeah. If you had an identical twin, and obviously you're just a smidge different.
2: Yeah, and then there's Maitland, a.k.a. Phoebe from Friends.
1: That's very a high-powered real estate agent right there. I can see that face on a park bench.
2: Yes.
4: We all have the same nose.
3: Something happened with the noses. I don't know what's going on. I look like a person who would be too enthusiastic about a recipe involving beets.
2: Yeah. You look like you're in the middle of going,
0: You can smell the coffee being brewed in Seattle.
4: Yeah, I can't tell if you're flirting with the camera or harassing it. I'm not sure. Yeah. I have no idea. It's so weird.
0: Kelly's making this sound.
1: I've never seen Kelly smile.
4: Those are not my teeth.
0: No.
2: There's so many of them.
4: Yeah.
0: Like, I want to feed you a phone book.
3: Yeah,
4: it's so weird. And what's crazy, the part that really got me is when Maitland texted that, I was like, oh no, what did I do? Because I reshared that from Pixie.
1: Mm-hmm.
4: And I thought, did I do something? Did I mess it up? I didn't even notice our faces.
2: No
1: worries. I didn't
0: they're
1: either.
0: Close enough that if you don't really pay attention.
2: Well, plus we've all seen this picture 1,000 times.
1: Right. Yes,
2: it's exactly. Like the one picture of all of the five of us that every station uses anytime they're promoting anything.
1: It's literally on your laptop right now.
2: Yeah. Right. Yeah.
3: Yeah. I definitely wouldn't have noticed it on this screen the size of my phone.
2: Me either.
3: I just pop it and I go, oh yeah, I'll heart that. Like, yeah. I mean, cause I don't need to look at the picture. So when you mentioned it, I went, wait, what?
1: Your brain just fills in the blanks. But yeah, when I was standing there and saw there is something different about my face, did they use a different picture? And I zoomed in and I went, oh my God. Yeah.
2: It's Phoebe.
3: Yeah.
1: I don't know who that is.
2: How did this happen? Because if you go to Pixie's website where they have the show announcements and all the details, it's this same artwork, but we all look normal in it.
3: Well, I don't know. I mean, did they just take the picture, feed it into AI, and go, hey, make this into an Instagrammable thing with this information?
0: Make these people attractive enough to sell tickets.
3: Like, I assume that's what they did, right?
2: All I know is, if Maddie, if you're listening from Pixie, do not change it.
1: No, don't.
3: No. In fact, if you could every day between now and our visit, run it through AI again.
2: Yeah.
3: You know, like you go through a Xerox machine over and over and it gets increasingly distorted.
2: Yeah.
3: That's what I want to see. Like, I want to see if by the time we get there, we are like black Vietnamese babies. You know what I mean? Like something's
5: except
3: real weird.
5: Me. Why? Yeah. So AI looked at me and went, can't do anything with that crap.
3: Well, like, this zoom is in. From... Like, have we looked really close to you? You know, like, maybe you have like seven fingers or something.
2: Like, this is from their website. And I'm zoomed in a lot, so it's a little pixelated, but like we all look normal there.
3: Do we?
2: Yeah.
3: I don't know.
5: I don't know. I think as they say in the Office meme, it's the same photo.
2: No, I feel like I look more like me in this picture.
1: Same.
2: So,
1: I mean, I hope I look like the first version of me in the first AI version of me.
2: I don't know what happened.
5: You
2: but
5: don't
2: I
5: look
2: love
5: like
2: it.
5: The second
1: when I'm older.
5: One?
1: The first one's my favorite.
3: Yeah. Well,
5: it was quite a day looking at those.
2: Yeah.
1: Oh my goodness.
3: That is something.
2: Tickets for the Cape Cod morning show go on sale today at noon. And for the night show go on sale today at 3 p.m. All of the details at pixie103.com or our website, freebeerandhotwings.com, the events page. Or if you follow us on Facebook, the events are posted there as well.
3: Okay. Beautiful.
5: Gonna be good.
3: Good morning. I'm Hot Wings with a hot take.
6: Oh, hot, hot, hot, hot, hot, hot, hot, hot, hot, hot.
3: The absolute worst thing that can happen to any person at any time is when you go to click an article on a website, right when a pop-up ad appears, causing you to click on the ad instead of the article.
2: Mm. And then they got you.
3: They got you.
2: Then you're on their list.
3: Nothing will make you say, son of a bitch, faster than that. Damn it.
5: It's not great.
3: Mm-hmm. I hate that. How do they do that? How do they time my finger out like that?
2: They know. They know fingers.
3: It's like right when you're going to click it, it's like all of a sudden everything scrolls downward and you go, ah, God damn it.
5: It's the biggest problem in the world.
3: Now I've just clicked on an ad for the PGA. I don't need that. Just clicked on an ad for erectile dysfunction or hair plugs.
5: Maybe you need
3: or a
5: those.
3: New ballpoint pen. Like, I don't need any of that. I just want to know who won the game last night.
1: Ads are targeted to things that you are already looking up.
3: Mm-hmm. Those are definitely the things I look up a lot.
1: Yeah.
3: The PGA and erectile dysfunction.
1: It's like the people who complain about the ads on our website that show up along the sides or whatever. We had to break it to somebody like, hey, bud. Yeah.
5: It's showing you what you're into.
3: Yeah. Well, I know on this show we get some real weird algorithms because in this in this room you start looking up strange things all the time.
5: Mm-hmm.
3: Man, my feed is weird.
5: That's what I tell people. Tommy, when we're talking about why your mom is weird, what makes your mom weird?
7: Oh, my mom is so susceptible. If you guys think I'm susceptible to marketing, you should see my mother. That woman will buy anything and everything off of the TikTok shop. One Instagram ad is all she needs to see. And she always at home has this new gadget every time I come home. The other day, I saw her standing on this wobbling foot machine that, like, vibrates.
1: Oh, like a shaker? Yeah.
7: Yeah. But that's, like, the third weird thing that she's bought that's kind of related to that. I have never seen someone spend more money on both Amazon and TikTok and she still will use half of the things. So she's not necessarily wasting her money, but I have never seen someone buy so many weird things every time.
5: What other gadgets does she have? Like the bug assault where you shoot salted flies?
2: Oh, that's cool. So cool.
3: You got to tell her about that.
2: What does the wobbling foot machine do?
5: And what is it supposed to do?
7: I think it's supposed to meant to simulate like your blood movement in your feet or something.
2: Oh, okay.
3: Okay.
7: But,
3: all right. Is she a chronic sitter?
7: She sits a lot for work.
3: She sits a lot, okay.
7: But, I mean, it's just one of many, many things. I can't think of a specific thing off my head because there's so many of them.
5: It must be bad, though, if you think she's more susceptible to marketing than you.
7: Listen, I'm susceptible to marketing, but I don't spend my money on that. She will buy it instantly, and she'll send it to us and be like, guys, check this out. And it's, like, the most basic, like, weird thing. Like, that's definitely
5: what is that, Mom? It's a Furby that does your banking.
7: Yeah. Some island country in the middle of the ocean taking 17 weeks to get here.
5: There's so many backwards R's on the box. What are we doing, Mom? Alphabet is this even?
3: It has a warning about invasive species.
7: Yeah, I'm going there for Mother's Day this weekend. And I'm going to make a little list of the weird things that she has bought, and I will have it for us on Monday.
5: That's good.
3: Okay. All right.
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10: For the most part, things are looking good this morning. Some road work, 380 northbound at Daleville, 81 northbound at Biden Expressway, seeing some delays through the construction zone. No problems on the KC or 84. In Wilkes-Barre, we're looking good on the North Cross Valley and 115. If you see a traffic problem, call their toll-free tip line, 855-ROAD-TIP. I'm Christy O'Brien.
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0: 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So you hear noises in your house. You think, oh my God, it's an intruder. I've had that happen once. It's terrifying. I'm sure you don't have to have it happen to know that, right? It's somebody in your house.
3: Yeah, absolutely.
0: And then when she went to investigate, I think it, in a way, it probably felt better, but also worse.
3: Yeah.
25: A Southwest Florida woman says she's lucky after a terrifying and rare encounter right in her own backyard. Two alligators violently fighting crashed into her lanai. Wink News anchor Jillian Haggerty joins us live. Jillian, what did she share with you?
26: Yeah, that's right, Emma. Now, this wasn't just a close call. This was a nightmare for a mother who had her baby just sleeping feet away from that door. She said the noises that she heard would send anybody running, thinking it was an intruder.
27: Oh, damn.
26: It started with a noise, getting louder by the second.
0: Those are big.
3: That made Maitland jump. Yeah, it's a couple of gators.
28: I thought somebody was breaking in because I never thought that the gators were going to enter my porch.
26: When she looked outside, two large alligators were locked in a violent fight.
28: Definitely looked like they were fighting over territory or something. It wasn't like a mating ritual that I had seen because there was blood and it had its hindquarters like in its jaws through the door.
26: The gator slammed into the screen enclosure, tearing through it.
29: My kids play here.
26: Leaving behind twisted metal and shredded mesh.
28: it was scary, and I just warned everybody else in the neighborhood, like, watch your kids, watch the dogs, because it was fast.
3: Hide your kids, hide your wife. Also, get something that's stronger than a screen.
0: Yeah.
3: Where you have gators. Screens don't keep those out.
26: Wildlife experts say this kind of behavior, while alarming, isn't completely unheard of, especially during mating season, which is right now.
1: There's gators that are showing up in places they wouldn't normally for a couple of reasons. One, big males are chasing out younger males in competition. Younger males are looking for new habitats. Males are looking for new habitats and territories.
0: It is that time of year. Steve's been bullying Tommy.
3: It's been happening a lot.
0: Yeah.
1: And sometimes the females are caught in the crosshair. They get scared off and go to new areas.
26: Experts stress, never intervene.
2: Is that a,
26: make that
3: it's
26: anyone
3: a, it's a is tiny gator tooth? Gator tooth, is. Yeah.
0: Never they intervene. What are you going to do? Try to break it up by banging a pot and pan together?
3: Yeah. Hey, guys, come on. Be friends.
0: Flashing the lights there, Brutus and Roy.
1: They are going to be not only on edge because this breeding season is starting, they're also going to be on edge because they think their life is at stake. So they're going to do everything they can. So when you trap them...
0: The little one that got inside, his life was at stake.
3: Definitely.
0: That behemoth outside should have been menacing Batman somewhere, but instead he's trying to eat his back end whole in one chomp.
3: Yeah, that other gator is mad.
0: The inside one,
2: I don't think
0: he
2: would fit through the door.
0: No
1: way. Corner them, they're going to show those... they're going to show defensive behaviors and aggressive behaviors.
26: Now, wildlife experts say if you do come across an aggressive alligator, to make sure you call them right away. Now, it is alligator mating season, so they do get a little bit more aggressive right now. And if you're by a body of water just like this one, make sure you're a safe distance away. But
2: in a perfect world, a gator runs through the background of the shot.
0: Like with another gator in its mouth?
3: Yeah.
26: You're a safe distance away. But for now, in Gateway, Jillian Haggerty, Link News.
0: I know that for people that live in Florida, it becomes sort of this is just how it is, or people where there's gators, not just Florida, but you think of that with Florida. But as someone who's never lived around them nor seen one in the wild, it seems insane to me that you live close enough that alligators could be in your porch.
3: Yeah, I don't like the idea of that. Like, my biggest fear is getting sprayed by a skunk.
0: Right?
3: Like, I'm not really worried about the other animals around here.
24: Yeah. I love them.
0: What?
24: Alligators.
0: You do?
24: I think they are so damn cool. Or, like, one time when I was in Florida, I did one of those airboat tours through the Everglades. Fun.
0: Yeah.
24: Oh, it was so cool. They feed them marshmallows.
0: They do?
24: Yeah. Just the rangers walk around with like fanny packs full of marshmallows. And when they want to get them to open up their mouths, they just throw them in there. I have a picture of me standing next to one, but I look really scared, but I'm standing straight up just like, and it's on the ground, like maybe 2 feet away from me.
0: Were you scared?
24: No.
0: No?
24: But like somebody else was like, hey, that's close enough. They're really fast.
0: Yeah.
24: I said, oh, okay.
3: That is remarkable for somebody who is so repelled by moths that you would stand comfortably next to a gator.
24: Yeah.
0: That's confusing to me.
3: That hurts. Yeah. That's tough on my brain.
0: You even jumped at the ones on TV.
24: Well, that's because it was running right towards us.

0: It was, they did an investigation, confirmed it was already dead. I wish they would charge him, though.
1: Just for stupidity.
2: Just for being awful?
1: Yeah, just for being a pud.
2: As a Lux Maxer, one of his tricks is to use a hammer to create microfractures in his face to smooth out the bones. Did you know that's one of the tricks they use?
1: Smart.
2: It is. Seems great.
1: Yeah.
2: Hmm. Then, now, Maitland, you're a new skydiver. Mm-hmm. Kelly, Steve, Tommy, all of you, first time last year, right?
0: Yep.
2: Some of you have gone multiple times since then. Now, Tommy, you also found the Rubik's Cube last year.
3: Yeah, never seen one before.
2: I think there's... Wait.
3: Just kidding.
2: Wait, what? You never know with you. I think there's a way to bring your two new hobbies together. Okay. Like this person who went for a Rubik's Cube world record.
4: To break the world record, I need to solve it in under 28 seconds. Just a few seconds later...
2: To give a little more context, he's not going to pull his chute till he solves the cube.
5: Oh my gosh.
4: I have to open my parachute.
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7: 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Deploy. Deploy. Deploy.
2: I don't care how good you are with pressure, hearing a robot voice say, deploy, deploy, deploy. Mm-hmm. It's panic time.
1: Man, it is worth that kind of life danger to achieve something so pointless.
5: It'd be pretty cool.
2: Would it?
1: Would it?
5: I don't know. All the pictures I have of me skydiving are like super flappity faced, or I look like a goalpost. So
2: do you think
5: it'd be awesome to just be so doing something so casual.
2: Do you think you could do a page of your junk journal about your skydiving while falling?
5: No.
2: That's not even trying.
5: Well, friend, there's a lot of pieces and parts to it. Lots of pieces of paper. There's gluing. There's just too many moving parts.
2: You could have them on a utility belt of some sort.
5: That's too many moving parts.
2: That sounds like you won't even try to me.
5: I guess.
0: Did you send us a picture of you with the gator?
5: Yes, I did.
0: You were talking about.
5: Yes, I did.
2: How old were you?
5: 20.
2: Okay.
5: Freshly bleached hair. Look at how close I am to it. You are so close to that thing.
1: Yeah.
0: I think saying that you were 2 feet from it was being generous.
2: Yeah.
5: Yeah.
2: You're standing like a cheerleader who's between the words ready and go.
5: I know. Yeah. I was so excited.
2: That's a great photo, though.
5: Yeah. So in the moment, it looked like it was like 2 feet. And then when I see the picture, I feel like I get closer and closer every time I look at it.
2: Did you consider touching its tail?
5: Yes.
2: And they told you not to.
5: I didn't want to get kicked off the boat.
2: Yeah.
5: That's it would have fed me to that guy.
0: This is like a picture of you in your natural habitat, though.
5: Oh, yeah.
0: I feel like this is your home in this picture.
5: Oh, someday, if I don't retire to the East Coast, I'm retiring to the swamp.
2: You know, if the camera panned a little left, there's a Bud Light tree there.
5: Yep.
0: Yeah. I don't know. Bud Light. Nate only drinks Bud Heavy.
2: That's true. A field of Zins growing naturally nearby.
1: Uh-huh.
5: Yeah. The swamp's calling to me more and more every day.
2: Do you think there are people that grow up, like some people grow up in the country and they're like, someday I'm going to move to the city. And people who grow up in the city are like, someday I'm going to move to the country. Are there people who grow up on regular land and like, God, I want to live in a swamp?
5: Swamp kids.
1: I mean, probably. Maitland sounds like she's one.
0: Yeah.
1: Like, she didn't grow up on the bayou.
5: Oh, but it sounds so nice.
2: Does it really?
5: I think so.
1: Oh, the swamp man, gators and banyan trees.
5: They smell terrible, but they're beautiful. I make candles. My house will smell nice. So you're going to live in the swamp?
1: Yeah.
5: Swamp Bath and Body Works. Yes. Oh.
0: Swamp and Body Works.
2: Honestly, yeah. Might work.
5: Yeah. Oh, mud and vanilla.
1: Yeah.
2: Hot bog.
5: Crawfish and lavender.
1: What are your feelings about dragonflies?
5: That's okay.
1: Okay.
5: They're okay. Don't they bite, though?
1: Yeah, they can.
2: So do alligators. This just in.
1: And yet, moths, to my knowledge, do not. That's it. Everything to me is a moth barometer.
2: 80% of them are born without mouths.
1: Yeah. Hmm.
5: Moths? Hmm. Dragonflies. Dragonflies are freaks, though.
2: What do you mean, dragonflies are freaks?
5: They literally have sex in the air, and they just fly right by you like, look at me. We're screwing.
1: Oh, yeah. It's true. Yeah, you can see them scromping all over the air.
2: It is pretty impressive.

0: It is.
1: Yeah. Every dragonfly is in the Mile High Club relative to them. Mm-hmm. Yeah. If you're not in it, you're an idiot. What are you, a regular fly?
2: Literally the only way they do it. Probably they have the ground club.
1: Yeah, I bet you're right.
3: Hey, the ground club.
2: Yeah. Hey, we did it on the ground. Oh, you're nuts.
1: Oh, my God, Dewey. What are you, crazy? You could get stepped on.
2: Oh, my God, man.
0: I have a dragonfly tattoo on my shoulder.
1: Sounds like you need another one.
0: Now I feel like I got a little slut on my shoulder versus an angel.
2: Yeah.
0: I don't like it.
2: And it's you one mounting it.
0: Yeah. Huh.
1: Tommy, do we have a contestant for Dumber Than the Show trivia?
4: Yeah, we do. We got Big Mike in Albany.
2: Big Mike.
1: Does he say his name is Big Mike?
4: Oh, yeah. Oh, yeah.
1: Interesting.
4: Big Mike.
1: All right. Big Mike and mate. Big Mike and mate. Next. Dumber Than the Show trivia. 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They just need Google in like 5 minutes. Every scam starts with one thing, your personal info being available to the wrong people. 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
8: 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Turns out they had the threshold too low on the promotion. That's coming up later. Right now,

0: I want a whole album of classic pop songs sung with a Scottish tint by our friend Alan in Scotland.
1: Get to work, Alan.
0: Yep. I don't know what else you put on there. Probably something by Madonna.
2: Obviously.
0: Vogue, yeah. Probably. Yeah, like a Virgin. Probably.
3: Sure.
2: You know. I like to hear Alan sing Like a Virgin.
0: Yeah.
1: Alan, did I tell you guys? Alan's going to be at our show.
0: On Cape Cod.
1: On Cape Cod.
2: Oh, is he?
0: When we announced it, he emailed that day. And he said, hey, it matches up. I'm already going to be there.
1: He's already going to be in town.
4: Yes.
1: It's wheelchair accessible.
0: As far as he knows.
2: Oh, man, that'd be really awkward if it wasn't.
1: You just going to sit out in the parking lot?
2: Yeah.
0: What, like, all right.
2: We're like on a shrimp boat or something?
0: Not in a wheelchair. Not in a wheelchair.
1: TBD.
4: Except we've gaslit ourselves that every time I picture him in a wheelchair.
2: Mm. Yeah, well, that's the only way I've seen him in person.
0: Time to play Dumber Than the Show trivia. Got our contestant using the Free Beer and Hot Wings app today. This is Big Mike. Hi, Big Mike.
5: Hey, everybody.
0: Are you actually big?
5: Yes.
0: Well, what's the size?
5: Like 5'10", 330.
0: Okay, that's all pretty right. Big.
5: Yeah.
0: Yeah,
5: I used to be a bodybuilder, and like my walking around weight used to be about 280.
0: Okay.
5: So I'm just big dude. Yep.
0: So you're naturally big. You're not building it out of cake.
5: No, okay. No. Okay. I mean, sometimes, the occasional honey bun and binge, you know.
0: Mike, you'll be playing Maitland today. You each have, you have a chance to win $100. She has a chance to move her jackpot to $200. You and Maitland, who's leaving the room before she gets yelled at, will have the same five questions from me. Whoever gets the most right out of five wins. You each get a maximum of 90 seconds. Low time wins if there's a tie, and you can each pass on questions the first time around. Big Mike, do you have any questions for us?
5: No, sir.
0: Okay. Would you describe yourself as being a strong person when it comes to trivia?
5: Yeah, I usually do pretty good. I usually do 3 to 4 out of 5, if not a clean sweep. I've been trying to get on for like 10 years.
0: Okay.
5: Now that I say that, of course, I'm probably going to get smoked.
0: It happens both ways.
5: Yeah. But,
0: sometimes people are like, I always do terrible, and then they get a 5. But there's been plenty of people who've gone I usually do pretty well. And then they say things like, that's a lot harder.
5: But I'm genuinely hoping to win less so for the money and more so that I don't have to hear the Nickelback playback track losing and just get that, song right in the world.
3: Shots fired.
2: I bet she just got a shiver in the hallway from that.
0: All right, Mike, your turn on the $100 round of Dumber Than the Show trivia against Maitland begins in 3, 2, 1. Mo Howard, Larry Fine, and Curly Howard are better known as what?
5: The Three Stooges.
0: From which movie did the phrase, you can't handle the truth, originate?
5: A Few Good Men.
0: How many rivers are there in Saudi Arabia? 0, 2, or 5?
5: 2.
0: Where was King Arthur's court?
5: Camelot.
0: What day of the year is considered National Pi Day?
5: I have no idea. Double bath.
0: Time. How'd you do?
5: I think I did all right.
0: I think you did all right. Okay. Very good. I'm going to put you on hold. As I was reading that question, side note, I realized that I did not write down the right name for Curly. It's not Curly Howard and Mo Howard, is it?
2: They're
0: both their last names are Howard?
2: Yeah.
1: I don't know. Ask it the same way.
0: I will.
1: You're good.
0: I just was trying to head off getting a million texts. All right.
2: Mm-hmm.
0: Let's wave at me. Maitland strides back in. Wary of screwing dragonflies flying around in the airspace.
4: Yes.
1: You're good, by the way.
0: Really?
1: Mm-hmm.
0: Mm-hmm. Yeah. All right. Great. Accidents happen. All right, Maitland.
4: Right.
0: Big Mike's score has been recorded. He's on hold. Are you ready to play?
4: I'm ready.
0: Maitland, your turn on the $100 round of Dumber Than the Show trivia against Big Mike begins in 3, 2, 1. Mo Howard, Larry Fine, and Curly Howard are better known as what?
4: Oh, shoot. Pass.
0: From which movie did the phrase, you can't handle the truth, originate?
4: Jerry Maguire?
0: How many rivers are there in Saudi Arabia? 0, 2, or 5?
4: 2.
0: Where was King Arthur's court?
4: Where was it?
0: Where was King Arthur's court?
4: Scotland.
0: What day of the year is considered National Pi Day?
4: March 14th.
0: Mo Howard, Larry Fine, and Curly Howard are better known as what?
4: You know what? The Three Musketeers.
0: Time.
4: I'm going to kick myself over that one.
0: You think?
4: Mm-hmm.
0: You don't think it's the Musketeers?
4: I don't think so. I think they... Yeah.
0: Okay. You don't think it's Larry, Moe, and D'Artagnan? Never mind.
4: Okay.
0: Yeah. Big Mike, welcome back. Let's score this game. Mike was very confident. He also said he didn't care as much about the money. He cared to make sure you didn't get to hear Nickelback. Shots fired.
4: Well, that's rude, Mike. Yeah.
5: I'm sorry.
4: That's little Mike energy.
0: Oh, man.
5: Oh, wow.
0: Let's score this game. Mo Howard, Larry Fine, and Curly Howard are better known as what? Mate said the Three Musketeers. Mike said the Three Stooges.
4: Yep.
0: That sounds right to you?
4: Yeah.
0: It is right. That's correct. Mike leads 1-0.
1: I was hoping one of you would say the Pep Boys.
0: From which movie did the phrase "you can't handle the truth" originate? Maitland said Jerry Maguire. Mike said A Few Good Men. It was Jack Nicholson in A Few Good Men that said, "You can't handle the truth." Tune in at the Big Mike. What day of the year is considered Pi Day? Maitland said March 14th. Mike said, ooh, no idea. Don't know when we celebrate pies. It is March 14th, 3.14. Mm-hmm. 3.14. 2-1. Mike, how many rivers are there in Saudi Arabia? Maitland said, I give you the choice, 0, 2, or 5. Maitland said 2. Big Mike said 2. The answer is 0.
4: Dang it.
0: 0 rivers.
2: Wow.
0: 2-1. Mike. Last question. Maitland, if you get this right, you'd tie the game. You do not have the same answer. Any other result? Big Mike wins. Where was King Arthur's court? Maitland thought about it for a second, almost said food, like food court, and then said Scotland. Big Mike said Camelot. The answer is Camelot. King Arthur's court at Camelot.
4: Dang it.
0: Mike wins 3-1.
5: Yes.
4: All right, Big Mike.
5: Good day, Maitland.
4: Thanks, you too.
0: Maitland, you feel like you left some meat on the bone?
4: Yeah.
0: Yeah. Mike, congratulations.
5: Thank you. It was a blast, guys. I've been listening for 15 years. I'm a huge fan. Love everything you guys do. Thank you so much.
0: Thank you, sir.
2: Thank
0: it was
2: you
0: worth the
2: much.
0: Wait. Watch your email inbox for some paperwork. Get sent back to us. We'll send you a check.
5: All right, will do.
0: All right, thank you, bud. All right, mate. We nearly had a record-breaking week where we all won for the first time in a week.
4: Sorry I let you down, gang.
0: We can, you know, keep trying to climb that hill.
2: Yeah.
4: You asked me about medieval things.
0: Hear ye, bull bleep. On the way, it's America's favorite radio game, Name That Blank, and we would like to have you join us, a couple of you, to play along with us. Celebrate the joy that is knowing audio that gives you blanks to name.
3: Name That Blank.
0: What's next? 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
1: The most part we're looking at this morning, watch for roadworks 380 northbound at Daleville, 380 southbound. There's moving construction between 81 and the 84 split. 81 northbound slow at the Biden Expressway through that ongoing roadwork. No problems on the Turnpike or the North Scranton Expressway. If you see a traffic problem, call our toll-free tip line, 855-ROAD-TIP. I'm Christy O'Brien.
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22: 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TikTok, Instagram, Facebook at FBHW Show. Later in the hour, one more thing. Before that, you can't win. And the biggest mistake you've made at work. Try to top the surgeon. I dare you. Actually, I hope you don't. That is, he made a very, very bad mistake.
20: Yeah, yeah.
22: Free Beer, Hot Wings, Steve, Kelly, Maitland, Tommy behind the glass. 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Called Name That Blank.
20: Name That Blank. Name That Blank.
22: Our contestants today, oh, wow, it's a family affair. Let's welcome Craig in
23: Wisconsin.
22: Hi, Craig!
20: Craig!
23: Craig!
20: Oh, my gosh.
22: Oops. Hold on, Craig. That's my fault, as always. Every Friday I do this. Hi, Craig!
24: Hi.
22: Hey. Hi, Craig.
23: Craig!
22: And then, from Tennessee, Kyle!
23: Kyle!
20: Oh, my gosh.
24: Kyle!
22: Can we get a Ricky and Mikey to call
20: that's
22: in?
20: That's remarkable.
25: Bobby too.
23: Yeah. I got two of my brothers on the line right
22: there
23: now.
22: There you go. Kyle and Craig, welcome. Your names will be your buzzer. Thanks for joining us. Maitland's going to give you a blank to name and then play an audio clue that will help you name that blank. Whoever gets the most right wins, and the prize today is joy. You also each get lucky idiot accounts to freebeerandhotwings.com. If you hear us buzz in, we're just trying to get our spot in line, trying to be smarties, but you get first chance.
23: Yes, are we ready, Kyle and Craig? Test your buzzers, please.
24: Craig. Kyle.
23: Awesome.
20: God dang it, Kyle.
23: Room, that? Test yours.
20: Stop it.
25: How are you?
23: Amazing. We will kick things off with right, blank.
25: Was that Free Beer testing his buzzer?
22: I was saying every Friday I do this, too.
23: We'll start things off with blank number one. Name the class.
26: We are going to help you new mommies and daddies and our mommies and mommies. Lesbian lovers prepare for that marathon of Weibo. Quick question before we start.
23: Craig? Kyle?
24: Nope.
23: All right.
24: Holly. I got nothing.
20: Lamaze class?
26: Yes. How many of you are planning on doing natural childbirth? That's a good show of hands. That's so great. You're all so brave. And how many of you are planning on using toxic Western medications to drug your baby for your own selfish comfort? Anyone?
22: Is that Amy Poehler?
23: That is.
22: Your baby mama?
23: Yep. That's awesome.
22: Such a great movie. That is a great movie.
23: Yeah. In the film Baby Mama, Kate, played by Tina Fey, wants Angie, played by Amy Poehler, to watch a film called Extreme Vaginal Delivery, which is supposed to be about a woman giving birth naturally to a 15-pound baby.
1: 15 pounds?
23: The movie was made up for the movie Baby Mama, and a 15-pound natural birth wasn't on record as of 2008 when the film was released.
25: It was called Extreme Vaginal Delivery.
23: Oh, Hot Wings takes an early lead with one. We move to blank number two. Name the body of water.

0: give you guys a hint. It's The Lonely Island, obviously, mm-hmm. featuring Justin Timberlake.
1: Kelly.
2: Steve.
0: Kelly.
1: A lake.
0: A lake. Oh.
3: I just assumed someone
0: with
3: the song actually referenced a body of water.
0: No, it's lake.
3: It is named that blank after all.
0: Yeah. A Timber Lake.
2: Because they call him Lake.
3: Yeah. Timber Lake.
0: So 5 months after D in a Box, Andy Samberg and Justin Timberlake returned as ex-cons singing about the ultimate Mother's Day gift, sleeping with each other's moms. The moms were played by Susan Sarandon and Patricia Clarkson. Timberlake and The Lonely Island wrote the lyrics until 5 a.m., recorded the vocals the next night until 4 a.m., then rolled straight into a 20-hour shoot.
3: Wow.
2: That's impressive.
0: To make the song Mother Lover happen. Number three. Name the ornamental structure. You know I'm not the little boy that I used to be. I'm all grown up. Kelly.
1: Wait. What's the name of that group?
4: Free Bear.
1: I know.
3: Free Bear.
0: Kyle.
3: Oh. Kyle. Free Bear, Kyle.
5: Kyle. Fountains of Wayne.
3: Oh.
0: Fountains. Kelly and Kyle both get it.

0: I'm really surprised you don't hear this on more classic rock stations these days.
1: Yeah.
0: It's 20 years old. That was a fun song.
1: It's actually 23 years old.
0: Ouch.
1: Because after Stacy's mom blew up in 2003, the late Adam Schlesinger said the song captured that awkward puberty phase where suddenly every older woman seems attractive. The idea came from a childhood friend who once admitted he thought Schlesinger's grandmother was hot. A confession Adam definitely did not appreciate. Mm-hmm. Number four, name the biome.
2: Your mama sure does care about your schooling, son.
1: Kelly!
3: That one.
2: You don't say much, do you?
4: Awkward clip to pull.
3: Sure is.
1: Kelly.
4: A forest.
1: It's a forest.
0: It's a dedicated mother on Mother's Day.
1: Exactly. Mm, yeah. He sure cares about your schooling, boy. I didn't have a fact for that one because the same fact that I could find every single time is one that we all know, where it was that Sally Field was only 10 years older than Tom Hanks when they filmed Forrest Gump, even though he flirted with her in a movie.
0: Called Punchline.
1: Yes.
0: They were dating.
1: Were they?
0: A few weeks, not in on in real life, but in that other movie, they were either husband or wife or boyfriend and girlfriend. And like 5 years later, it's like, ha ha, you're a lady in Hollywood. You're a mother now.
1: Mm-hmm.
0: Do you think anybody saw Forrest Gump with their mom, like when they were little, and then looked over at mom and said, did you care about my schooling that much?
4: Definitely. Mm-hmm. Yeah. For sure. So many kids had questions about how they got up in life.
0: Yeah, exactly.
1: Can we get a score update?
0: Kelly has 3. Hopkins has 1. Kyle has 1. I got screwed out of a couple.
1: Well, blank number 5. Name the number.
5: She was probably, I'm sorry, can you stop breathing so loud, honey? He's like, breathe quietly. So I consider them sick, anyone sick.
0: Oh,
5: for. Do you hear yourself breathing?
1: Kyle, Craig, any guesses?
4: Kelly.
6: 8 and Kate, or 8?
1: Who said that?
6: Craig.
1: That is correct.
5: That's just gross. Does anyone hear him breathing?
7: I'm sorry for breathing.
0: That's a legendary clip.
1: Yes.
0: Now, it turns out, I don't think either of them was a wonderful person. Boy, she seemed nasty when that show was on.
1: Oh, yeah.
0: Because of clips like that.
1: On May 10th, 2004, Kate Gosselin gave birth to the infamous sextuplets, raising them alongside her first set of twins on the reality TV series John and Kate Plus 8. The couple divorced in 2009 after 10 years of marriage following intense media scrutiny and allegations of infidelity. As of 2026, the family remains pretty estranged, with some children living with John and others living with Kate. Number 6, name the hair color.

0: she never saw.
1: Like, you're just supposed to. It's not much of a brag.
2: Yeah. I'm doing the bare minimum.
1: Yeah. Oh, I sleep every day. Right. I put on pants today. Great. Wow. Nice job, Reba.
0: Well, when the show, now known as Reba, was developed and pitched to Reba McEntire, it was originally written with the main character named Sally. Of course, by this time, McEntire had a massive, loyal fan base built up from her career in music, and after talking with some executives, the decision was made to rename the show and character Reba to give fans a foothold to connect to the show. Mm. I once had a Chippendale ask me if I was Reba. In Vegas.
2: A Chippendale, like the dancer?
0: Yeah.
2: If you were Reba McEntire. Leather pants, he's like, excuse me, are you Reba McEntire?
0: Yeah, my hair was red at the time. Okay. I had teased it to Jesus, and we were walking out of the Flamingo Casino, and my shoe that I thrifted had caught on like a door threshold, and it ripped the sole off of it. So while I was trying to figure out what was going on with my shoe, and some man in a fur vest and a cowboy hat got like 5 inches from my face, and as I looked up from my shoe, he was right there, and he goes, oh my gosh, Reba, I thought you were Reba. And I was like, I know what you're doing, friend. My shoe was broken. And so I just went.
2: You probably thought you were fancy from that song. You needed one chance in a fancy dress to get out of the ghetto or whatever.
0: Maybe. Yeah, yeah. But then I looked at him, I said, I am not. Goodbye. And then we turned back inside, went into the gift shop, got some super glue, and I glued my shoe in the bathroom.
1: Just like Reba would do.
2: Yeah, yeah. What a Vegas dream.
0: It really was.
3: What a person to be referred to, too. I mean, I know she looks good for her age, but she's like 70.
0: Yeah.
2: She could be your mom's mom.
0: Yeah.
2: She could literally be your grandmother.
3: That's another way to say it.
2: Yeah, yeah. That's how most people would say it.
1: She could be your mom's mom's mom's mom.
2: She could be your children's great-grandmother.
0: Yes, exactly.
2: Mm-hmm.
0: Well, number 7, name the animal.
4: I have had an extremely stressful day, and I am not proud of what I'm about to say, but someone give me a cigarette. Now!
5: But, Mom, we don't smoke.
4: Cut the crap, Eric! I am a nurse.
0: It has to do with her first name.
2: Hot Wings.
0: Oh. Hot Wings.
2: Kitty.
4: I know that 1 in 5 teenagers smoke. 1, 2, 3, 4, 5. Now, I'm going to close my eyes. And when I open them, there had better be a cigarette between these two fingers. Come on, people, hop to. Thank you. Light.
0: One of my favorite clips from that show.
2: It's pretty funny.
0: And in early seasons of that 70s show, Kitty Foreman sneaking cigarettes was a running gag. However, after season 3, Kitty smoking was slowly phased out due to Deborah Jo Rupp kicking the habit in real life.
1: Good for her.
0: Absolutely. Now moving on to the final blank. Name the common theme.

0: tonight is a special night for us. For the second year in a row, y'all are looking at Grand Rapids Magazine's best morning radio show in Grand Rapids.
1: Yeah. Oh, dang.
0: And we're going to don our fanciest clothes and be at an event for it tonight.
2: Yeah, I thought of your cape.
3: Is there dancing tonight?
0: Is there dancing? There's a band.
2: They have a couple of bands. Yeah, they're really good. They're fun. Have a good time. You can dance all you want.
3: Oh, I'm going to dance.
2: Yeah, damn right you will.
4: Do the awards have a name like, you know, like the Grammys or you win an Oscar?
0: The Besties.
4: Is that what they're called?
0: I don't know.
4: Oh, where are we going to put our bestie?
0: Probably over in the corner with our
4: other Nobody puts bestie in the
2: corner.
3: With our microphone trophy.
2: Yeah, where we never quite know where to hang anything. Well, I mean, it's off the ground.
4: It's off the ground.
2: It's off the ground. It just doesn't have a hook.
3: Yeah.
2: So it lives in the window.
4: 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Spoiler alert. That's on the way. 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
4: All right, if you work long enough, you're going to make a big mistake at work. Could be a lot of different things. And depending on the type of work you do, that's going to determine how big the mistake is. Yeah. Right? Like if we could make a big mistake and it may cost the company, us, or other people a lot of money.
2: Yeah. Like when you said yes to that update.
4: We don't know that that was me. That's just Kelly's speculation. And she's wrong about so many things.
3: I don't know.
2: Yeah.
31: Wait, like, what did I say that was
4: see,
31: rude?
4: She doesn't even know what we're talking about right now.
31: I have no idea.
4: How can we put our faith in her?
2: We were just making allegations. We were talking about F-ups at work that cost the company money. And I said,
31: yeah,
2: like that time you pressed yes to the update.
4: That's Nope.
31: Yeah, you definitely. I saw it with my own two eyes.
3: And that was like your first day, too.
31: That was my very first day. Yeah.
4: That's why I don't trust your thoughts. That was when you probably didn't even know what was going on.
3: No, that was when she was still honest.
31: I was I was still new here and was like, I can say this right now. We had something happen to our entire system because a little pop-up message said, hey, would you like to delete everything and totally screw yourselves for the next few weeks?
4: That is not.
31: Yes or no. Yeah. And I happened to sit like just next to Free Beer in our old studio and could also have the same view of the screen he had where that message popped up. And I saw him read it and I read it and then I looked over at him and I was like, he's not going to click that. Why would he click that? Everything's just shutting down right now. And he said, yes, I would. And he clicked it and then everything went black. And then you did that thing, Free Beer, where you look around to see who saw and you notice that I saw. And then I immediately blurted, oh, he did something bad.
3: Yeah. We refer to that as the day the music died.
4: It did die, actually. We were going to be in trouble no matter what. I do think it's plausible that I made it worse for our station.
3: You just expedited it.
4: Yeah.
2: Maybe got it along a little quicker.
4: Yeah. Not great. In other jobs, what's the biggest mistake you made on a job? Is there even one that comes into your mind? Like, I know everybody made mistakes, but there's not one that sits with you now, or is there, Steve?
3: Yeah, I do. I remember my first day when I was in college. A few summers I worked for a moving company, and my first day on the job, I wasn't out on a job like moving somebody from one house to another. They had me doing like some warehouse work where they basically, it was a moving company, but they were also a storage company.
4: Okay.
3: So we had to move some stuff from one side of the warehouse to the other. And this was a custom made couch for some like professional basketball player. I forget what his name was.
4: Okay.
3: But they were like, whatever you do, this is the most important piece in your world right now.
4: Yeah.
3: If you, like,
4: it's making me anxious just you saying
3: make sure that you do not screw up this couch. It's this big, long couch. It had custom built-in end tables. And this was early 2000s, so it was like...
2: Okay, so some giant, big, giant, gaudy, ugly thing.
3: Exactly. It had, like, the recliners on each end. Yeah, and
2: cup holders.
3: Like, touchscreen things built into it.
4: Okay.
3: They're like, whatever you do, do not mess this up, because this is, like... a $15,000 couch.
2: Okay, it's their pride and joy.
3: I was like, okay, Jesus. Yeah, no problem.
2: It's the most important thing to them.
3: All we had to do was move it from here to there.
2: Okay.
4: So I'm like not even onto a truck or anything?
3: No.
4: Just one room to another?
3: It just needed to be shuffled around. And I'm on one end, and somebody else is on the other end, and we're carrying it. And I just dropped my end, and it hit the ground, and the end table on the end just basically exploded.
4: Oh, no.
3: And I was just like, sorry.
4: Do you think it got heavy, or did you just forget to hold things?
3: I don't know, man.
4: You don't remember, like, straining for a moment, going, hey, guys!
3: I don't. I just remember.
2: You blacked out.
3: I remember it being in my hands, and then I remember it not being in my hands. And that split second in the middle, it's a little fuzzy. I don't know.
2: Oh, what a bad feeling.
3: It was a bad feeling.
2: Yeah. Yeah, it would be.
3: Yeah, there was also the time at the grocery store. I've talked about this before. I spilled, I think it was 63 gallons of milk.
4: That's a lot of milk.
3: That's a lot of milk. A tidal wave of milk.
4: Tommy, you worked at a park as one of your jobs before you got out of college. Park right next to my house, as a matter of fact.
0: Yeah.
4: What'd you do there that was a big mistake?
0: Well, I was known for being a class act there, of course. So I got extra little responsibilities because generally I was a good employee. And one day I got to drive the tractor, which was a big deal for me because I've always wanted to drive that bad boy. And I was getting a little comfortable on it, so I started to put the throttle up a little more. I forgot to turn it back down when I backed up, and I ran over a bench that had been in the park for like 30 years.

0: tracks in the entire world. And I was back there for an hour and a half, me and this other guy, just trying to like back and forth, get out of this thing. And eventually I did call her, and I have never seen her so stone faced. And she did not speak to me for an entire day. And this woman loved to yap.
1: She was furious.
0: Furious.
2: She loved to yap.
0: Yes. Oh, I have my favorite times of that job was when I would just sit there and she could talk for an hour. And I would just throw in a little bench. I'm like, I'm getting paid. La, la, la.
3: You ran that bench over.
0: And I did a lot of that.
3: I was a, could do professional airbrushing for brides and a lot of bodybuilders and things like that. Okay. And so a lot of times before they would do their actual wedding day or competition day spray tans, they would come in as a test run. And because everybody uses different products and whatever. And one of my girlfriends was getting married. I was super excited for her. And she asked if I would do her spray tan. And people get totally naked, so sometimes it's weird for friends to do it. So I was very happy she asked me. And I said, hell yeah, come on. Come into the studio. That way I can show you all the different things we can do. But it's portable. So a couple days before your wedding, I can come to your house. She said, perfect. Well, on the test run, I accidentally put like the darkest shade there. And she was so tan, it was borderline racism. I was like
1: you've gone from pale to offensive.
3: Right, and like it goes, yeah, for sure. And it goes on clear. And I tell people, look, it goes on really clear. So, like, you cannot tell. You can put a bronzer in there to give somebody an immediate shimmer, but it gets all over your clothes. Like, don't ever do that. And so I told her, in about 3 hours, you're going to want to shower. But, you know, you've got all these other things, so that way your hands don't get all spray tan hands. Like, wash your hands, put lotion on, move it around, get it all blended in there really good. And I went over to her house a couple hours later. We were doing supper over there, and I go, oh, my God, Jules, you're so tan.
2: Like, could you just see her getting darker and darker?
3: She had developed so much, because once you rinse, you still develop. And I was like, Jules, you're like... Yeah, you need to shower. You're brown, brown. Oh. And she was like, yeah, I thought I was really tan, but I figure it'll wash off. I was like, oh, no, no, no, no, no, no, no, no, no, no. The color you are now will continue to develop. I didn't put any bronzer on you. And she's like, what did you do? And I had no idea until I went back into the studio the next day and realized that I had used the wrong product. I'd used the darkest. I used the darkest shade on someone who should have done the lightest shade.
4: Oh, yeah.
3: That when I saw her the next day, she was the color of barbecue sauce. I was like, Jules, I'm so...
2: How far out from her wedding was this?
3: Oh, this is a few weeks out.
2: Okay, so you had plenty of time.
3: So I had her come back in and I was like, hey, I'm going to give you your money back for that. I'm going to do another free trial run. And then what we do for your wedding day, the couple days before, also totally free. Because she's a nurse. Like, she had to go to work. The color of barbecue sauce.
1: She probably had to, at the wedding, I bet she looked like one of the stars of White Chicks.
3: She looked so beautiful at the wedding.
2: When she came back and you did a second run, did you do it like when you're painting a room in your house? You just did like the back of her arm or like the back of her leg just as a test spot?
3: She trusted me full body. She trusted me full body.
2: Wow, good for her.
3: But you can see like it's labeled. I read one label, grabbed the wrong thing and poured it in. And so I told her, I was like, it says light. I'm going to put it into the machine now. This will be fine. I'm so sorry. Man.
1: Holy cow. This text, I work in accounting, added a zero to a $200,000 payment. Took a minute, but we got the $1.8 million back I wasn't supposed to send.
2: Oh, my God. Oof. That's got to be the biggest.
1: Ryan joined us. Hi, Ryan.
5: Hi, how's it going?
1: Good, Ryan. What was your big work mistake?
5: So I used to work for an excavating company when I was freshly 18. And my job, we were trimming trees. I had a guy that worked with me was in an excavator, and they were trimming the trees on the side of the road.
1: Okay.
5: Kind of around the power lines and everything. And my job was to come through in a skid steer behind him with a broom on it.
1: Okay.
5: And just sweep the road off.
1: Okay.
5: Well, I loaded the skid steer onto a trailer to go to the next spot, and I loaded it too far back on the trailer.
1: Okay.
5: Well, when I got on the road, I got going a little too fast, and the trailer started to sway back and forth, and it got so bad that I spun around.
1: Oh, started doing that fish
2: jack, jackknifed it.
5: Yeah, and it spun around, spun me around, and the trailer and the skid steer flipped on its side.
1: Oh, man.
5: Watched it slow motion.
1: How much did that cost the company?
5: It didn't cost us anything. They actually came with a loader and flipped it back over, and

0: actually got complimented by the cop because when they flipped it back over, everything stayed chained down. Nothing came off the trailer.
1: Oh, good.
2: So you did a great job of chaining it.
1: Okay.
3: Nice.
2: So your load was secured.
1: That worked out way better than I thought it was.
3: Oh, man.
1: All right, okay. one more quick. Caleb, what'd you do?
4: Hey, buds. Real quick. Painting down in South Haven. I'm a painting contractor. And years ago, when I was a kid working with my dad, we were doing these big old condos in South Haven. And he's up on a ladder spraying with a Graco sprayer. Now, these sprayers are popping out 3,000 pounds per square inch.
1: Okay.
4: And he needs a little glass scraper. So I walk up the ladder, him and the glass scraper. He scrapes the glass. And instead of my dad just calling me back up, he just throws it down to me. Well, I'm not going to catch it. It's a razor blade falling down at me. So it hits the ground and digs right into his airless sprayer hose.
3: Oh, no.
4: Slices that, and now 3,000 per square inch pounds are spraying everywhere, all over the houses, all over the screens, all over the deck.
1: No.
4: My dad's screaming on the ladder, turn the damn airless off. So I go and turn the airless off, and we spend the rest of the day cleaning decks, and yeah, that was fun.
1: Was he, even though it wasn't your fault, was he a little mad at you?
4: Yes.
1: I'm sure he knew. I'm sure he knew it wasn't your fault. But there's just this sucks.
2: You need to lash out.
4: Why didn't you just catch it? Yeah, I'm sure he was wondering why I didn't catch it. And I bet he was.
2: I count on you to double check me.
1: Right. Thank you, Caleb.
3: Oh my God. Can I read this one text real quick?
1: Yeah.
3: I was driving a tractor and ran over a windmill at my boss's house. I thought it was just a decoration, but it turns out it had been there since the 1800s.
1: Oh, no.
3: It was original to the generational farm, and it was a grave marker for his grandparents.
1: Okay.
2: Oh, no. I've seen that one, too. I go, we got to read this one. No.
1: Okay. Now, I said this started about a surgeon. Now,
2: yes.
1: This is a horrible story. I'm telling you in advance. He's not fine. This surgeon was supposed to do a splenectomy on a patient.
2: Okay, that's take out the spleen, I assume.
1: That is correct.
2: Okay.
1: Instead, he took out the man's liver, which is about 12 times the size and on the opposite side of the body.
3: Hmm.
2: Was this Dr. Nick from The Simpsons? How do you do that?
1: He has been arrested and charged with manslaughter, and he's pled not guilty.
3: How's the patient?
1: Dead. Serious about winning this lawsuit for his family so they can have money because of how dead he is.
3: Hmm. More money to
1: be dead.
3: Around.
2: I mean,
1: it's terrible, but I don't know how that happens.
2: Well, they saved the spleen.
1: And they said he did an 8-hour deposition for the grand jury. And most of the questions were just, how is that even possible? And his answer every time was like,
2: I don't know.
3: Was he doing the surgery by himself? There was no one else in there?
1: Nobody else was like, hey, that's not the
2: one. That doesn't look right, doc.
1: Pretty big for a spleen, friend. 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
1: One more thing. What did we learn later on? One more thing. Today is a young, growing, fast casual food chain called Hawaiian Brothers. It's big in Missouri.
2: Okay.
1: Food's from the islands, and it started in Missouri. I know, I thought it was weird, too.
2: Yeah, but they have a big deal. A little strange.
1: With the Kansas City Royals, one of those promotions. Like, they do it in basketball. Like, hey, if the opponent misses 2 free throws, you win chicken wings or whatever.
2: Sure. Yeah, okay. Yeah.
1: It's gone a little haywire. They've had to backpedal a little bit. That's coming up a little bit later on in One More Thing.
25: You know the answer, but you probably can't get in. Wish you best and good luck, because these clues, they kind of suck. She tried to be sly and cunning, but she

0: douchebag.
1: By the way, we got an email from somebody who was at like their kid's band concert, and they played the original version of that, and one of their other kids went, "You can't win!" That was the only thing they liked at the band concert.
2: That's hilarious.
3: It's time for You Can't Win. If you've never played before, I've got five questions for our contestant today, and in order for them to move on, they have to answer one question correctly at a time, which means if they get a question incorrect, the game is over, and we do not play again until we are back in studio. The first person to get all five questions correct wins $1,000. We have heard all five questions, and the fifth question even has an audio clue with it, but no one has gotten it right yet. Let's welcome our contestant to the show, Robin in New York. Welcome to the Free Beer and Hot Wing Show.
4: Hello, and that's actually New Jersey.
3: Damn it, Tommy!
2: Yeah, you gotta get that right. You gotta get that. You know, that, them are fighting words. You say their own state there.
4: Sure is.
1: It is pretty bad. In your defense, Jersey and York have none of the same letters except for some.
3: Also, it says that you're an accountant, but I read it as an astronaut. So what's your favorite thing about being an astronaut, Robin?
1: Robin's an astronaut from New York. I'm an accountant from New Jersey.
3: Robin, you've been following along with You Can't Win?
4: Absolutely have, yeah.
3: Okay, that's fantastic news. Are you ready for question number one?
4: I am.
3: Okay, friend, question number one, You Can't Win. It traveled but never took a step?
4: Home run.
3: Yeah, give her the dinger. Question number two, Robin, You Can't Win. Is this a PR stunt?
4: Kendall Jenner.
3: Yes!
1: Boom.
3: Question number three, Robin, You Can't Win. Why 4:30?
4: Because it's the last train to Clarksville by the Monkees.
3: Yes, ma'am. Maybe you can win. Question number four. From 80 to 120, but no 18s?
4: That would be Buc-ee's.
3: Yes. Final question. Are you ready, Robin?
4: I am ready.
3: Question number five. You can't win. Ooh, that'll leave a mark.
4: All right. So I've heard people say Home Depot, but I've had one in the pocket that I have to ask it. I think it is Aubrey Rainey from Love is Blind.
3: What makes you say that?
4: Because early on, somebody said something about J-Lo and with Mark Anthony cheating on her. And Aubrey Rainey went through a little scandal where her husband found out her husband was cheating on her. And he said that they were split up at the time, and that was news to her.
3: Ooh, that is spicy. That, Robin, is incorrect.
2: No.
4: Well, at least now I know.
3: I'm sorry.
1: Was it worth not having $1,000 to know that's not correct?
4: Would you pay
1: $1,000 to learn you were wrong?
2: Oh, that's terrible.
4: Yeah, you know, I'm good for that.
1: Okay, that's not fair to phrase it that way, is it, Robin?
4: Not really, no.
1: No, it's not. Thank you for listening.
4: Thank you.
1: Appreciate you. We'll do it again Monday.
3: Yeah, the good thing about You Can't Win is you can play as many times as you can get through.
1: Mm-hmm. On the way, one more thing and what did we learn? 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
1: What did we learn in just a moment? First, one more thing. One more thing takes us to Kansas City, Missouri, where there's a restaurant chain called Hawaiian Brothers.
25: In Kansas City, huh?
1: Yeah, and it started in Missouri. It's a growing, fast casual chain that has food that's like the spirit of the islands. I don't know why it started there, but so they did a thing that if the Royals scored 6 runs in a home game, then everybody gets a free meal from Hawaiian Brothers, who had a ticket. Okay? Good promotion.
25: Yeah.
1: Last year, it happened 17 times. Okay? Now, those plates normally sell for about $12 a piece from Hawaiian Brothers. You know how people, we love free stuff.
2: We certainly do.
1: When your favorite sports team wins you free food, is there anything we get more excited about as Americans? Nope. I don't think so. So people are going. People from Missouri, Kansas, Nebraska, Arkansas, and Iowa, they all get free lunch if they have the rewards program. I'm not even sure you have to be at the game. It might just be the rewards program.
25: Even better.
1: Well, last year, the Royals did it 17 times. Pretty good. That's quite a few. But this year, they've been better offensively, and they might not have set the bar high enough. In their first 37 games, it's hit 8 times, including 5 in a row between April 21st and April 26th.
25: Place is going to go out of business.
1: They estimate they've given away 41,000 free meals, and it has lost them close to $250,000.
25: So this isn't one of those insurance things?
1: Doesn't sound like insurance contests? Well, now they sent an open letter to their guests, rewards members, and Royals fans. Quote, well, this got a little out of hand. When we launched Plates for Plates with the Kansas City Royals, we hoped for some fun, a little buzz, and a few free plates along the way. Safe to say, you guys took it from there. You packed our restaurants, lit up social media, and then they go on to say they're discontinuing it for a while.
25: We were ready to inform you that we are now shutting down.
1: Now people are super pissed, like, yeah, you took it away. And they say, they are not going to, people are going to boycott them because they're not giving them free food anymore.
2: Oh my God.
25: Who cares? They weren't making money off those people anyway.
2: Right. Yeah, exactly.
1: Money. There you go. No good deed goes unpunished. Yeah, isn't that the phrase? Yep. What did we learn? Tommy, what did you learn?
26: Yeah, it's still not if radio doesn't work out. Maitland's moving to a swamp.
1: Mm-hmm. Maitland, what did you learn?
27: I learned periods are the lady version of a man's totally normal monthly penis mole.
1: I think 3 men in the room learned that.
2: Yeah.
1: Steve, what did you learn?
25: I learned that the swamps are calling Maitland's name.
1: Kelly, what did you learn?
3: I learned if you're looking for something that's tight and right, Levi's new hair tuggers are just for you.
1: Wings, what did you learn?
2: I learned that Maitland longs to helicopter her theoretical dong.
1: Ryan learned Steve has shiny spots on his legs from too much rubbing below the belt.
25: Yeah.
2: Yeah.
1: Terrible aim.
2: That's true.
1: That is all for today. It is the Free Beer and Hot Wings Show.
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Chili Peppers streaming free on that 97.9X app. That is the smell of Friday. It's either that or pollen. I can't really tell, though, because my sinuses are shot. I've tried.

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My name is Duffy. You've got three chances left to qualify for that flyaway to see Godsmack in the city of your choice. I have two. Lazy E has the final one, and then that's it. It's all over. So make sure you're paying attention. Your next chance comes up in about 40 minutes from right now, all right? Whatever. It's Godsmack. It's 97.9X.

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12: Kind of started a new life rule. 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

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I said you look so fine that I really want to make you mine. 4, 5, 6, come on and get your kicks. 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

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Now you don't need

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2: 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Some famous people born in 1993. Musicians Ariana Grande and Meghan Trainor. NFL quarterback Dak Prescott, the biggest movie star in 1993. Highest paid actor, Kevin Costner. Flaming Lips from 1993. She Don't Use Jelly.

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Yes, we were watching Everybody Loves Raymond and Friends in 1996, but some new family dramas debuted in that year. Seventh Heaven, the alien sitcom, remember Third Rock from the Sun, and of course the news satire show, The Daily Show. 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

There's one guitar that Dave Grohl of the Foo Fighters has used on every single Foo Fighters album. He considers it his, quote, lucky guitar. The very first Gibson Trini Lopez he ever bought from a music store in Bethesda, Maryland, called Southworks Guitars. It's on this track. It's your favorite toy. 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
18: I kind of started a new life room. 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

you remember Jamie Presley, the actress that was on that TV show, My Name is Earl? Well, she has joined OnlyFans. I mean, that seems like what everybody's doing. Shannon Elizabeth just did it. You know who needs to join OnlyFans? Lazy E. You'd pay to see Lazy E on OnlyFans. I know you would. Beastie Boys, Sabotage now. It's 97.9X.

They are going to be joining the season finale of American Idol, talking Motley Crue along with Shinedown and Carrie Underwood. In fact, Carrie's going to perform with Motley Crue, which is probably a good thing. I'm just saying. It's also probably the only reason they're going to get people to watch the finale of American Idol is by having some actual rock stars on. 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

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Hey, don't make plans for Saturday, May 16th. Why? 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Allison Chains now. It's Wood. 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

0: No Doubt, Soundgarden to Soul Asylum, Pixies to Pearl Jam. 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
20: You and I have never met, but I'm willing to bet that there is something you would like to do, but you feel like you can't, that it's too hard, that you don't deserve it. A colleague of mine recently told me about this new book called Brave Shift, 30 Mindset Changes to Transform Your Life. It's written by a woman named Michelle Carrer. Carrer says the one thing most people forget when they set a goal is to attach a reason to it. Having that reason is big, because when you don't want to do something that's necessary to reach your goal, you can go back to your reason to find the motivation you need. Try to frame your goal as something you want to achieve, as opposed to being a bad part of yourself that you want to change. That will make you more likely to succeed, as will asking for help. 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I'm Dr. Sanjay Gupta, helping you live a better life.
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That's it for me, Duffy. I'm out. Lazy E is in next. He's got your very last chance to qualify for that Godsmack flyaway. This is it. It's do or die now. We have a new one for you on Monday. And then you're also your last chance to score Death Clock tickets. I've got new Evanescence now. It's Who Will You Follow. 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
1: 81 southbound at Clark Summit. We've got an accident on the off-ramp. Use caution. No problems on 380 or 84. No unusual delays on 80 or 309. We're accident-free on the turnpike. If you see a traffic problem, call our toll-free tip line, 855-ROAD-TIP. I'm Christy O'Brien.
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5: 81 South and at Clark Summit, we've got an accident on the off-ramp. Use caution. 81 northbound, slow through the construction at the Biden Expressway. No problems on 84 or 380. In Wilkes-Barre, we're looking good on the North Cross Valley and 115. If you see a traffic problem, call our toll-free tip line. 855-ROAD-TIP. I'm Christy O'Brien.
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1: Sometimes you can tell a lot about what someone wants to do offline by looking at what they do online. Let me tell you about Pinterest's first parenting trend report. Pinterest is a huge platform. They have 600 million monthly users, 80 billion searches per month. The report found a shift from the iPad kid era to now, when parents are actually more interested in real-world adventures and hands-on activities. The global trends and insights lead at Pinterest told us families are thoughtfully designing childhoods rooted in creativity, intention, and meaningful experiences. One psychologist we spoke to said he sees this as a reflection of parents' desire to build core capacities in their children: resilience, curiosity, self-regulation, empathy. These things don't grow automatically, but are built through lived experience. I'm Dr. Sanjay Gupta, helping you live a better life.
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1: Scranton, 81 northbound at the Biden Expressway by the construction zone. We've got a disabled vehicle, mile marker 185. Watch for stop traffic back to Moosic. 81 southbound, also seeing heavy traffic approaching Moosic. Trucksville, 309 is jammed northbound approaching Carverton Road. No problems on 80 or 380. If you see a traffic problem, call their toll-free supply, 855-ROAD-TIP. I'm Christy O'Brien.
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1: And it's our grand championship round, deciding which of the next two songs will represent you for an entire week. The current grand champion is Rob Zombie's Dragula, and we'll get to that again after its competition from Linkin Park. It's Numb on Song Execution.

Rob Zombie's Dracula, the current grand champion of song execution, but to keep it for another week, it'll have to beat out Linkin Park's Numb. Tell me which song you want to win by calling or texting 1-866-20-ROCKS with that song you like least. 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

0: Tool's drummer Danny Carey talked about how they make their songs to a drummer magazine. And he says, good riffs are good riffs and usually beats or whatever. Usually those are the building blocks, but very seldom are we playing them in unison, which makes their unique sound. I'm Lazy E, seeing who you're siding with in our grand championship round of song execution between Linkin Park's Numb and Rob Zombie's Dragula. Sam from Dallas, the first one texting in saying to execute Rob Zombie. Then got another one coming in saying to execute Rob Zombie from the 570. And to have your voice heard on this song execution grand championship round, make sure to reply to the post by at 979X Rock on X or call or text 1-866-20-ROCKS with that song you like least. Call or text 1-866-20-ROCKS with that execution, and we'll see who you crown grand champion of song execution this week in just a few.
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0: northbound, watch for stop-and-go traffic between Music and Davis Street. Earlier accident at the Biden Expressway is clear. Still slow through the construction zone. No problems on the North Cross Valley or 115, or accident-free on the turnpike. If you see a traffic problem, call their toll-free tip line, 855-ROAD-TIP. I'm Christy O'Brien.
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18: Sometimes you can tell a lot about what someone wants to do offline,
11: by looking at what they do online. Let me tell you about Pinterest's first parenting trend report. Pinterest is a huge platform. They have 600 million monthly users, 80 billion searches per month. The report found a shift from the iPad kid era to now, when parents are actually more interested in real-world adventures and hands-on activities. The Global Trends and Insights lead at Pinterest told us, families are thoughtfully designing childhoods rooted in creativity, intention, and meaningful experiences. One psychologist we spoke to said he sees this as a reflection of parents' desire to build core capacities in their children: resilience, curiosity, self-regulation, empathy. These things don't grow automatically, but are built through lived experience. I'm Dr. Sanjay Gupta, helping you live a better life.
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Hey there, I'm Lazy E, and I love how on yesterday, 5-7-0 day, our Wilkes-Barre Scranton Penguins kicked the ass of the Hershey Bears out of the playoffs, and now they head into the divisional round, which will play at home this Tuesday, and we're giving you a chance to win a free pair of tickets to that game. Just go to the 97.9X Facebook page and keep it locked there for a chance to win the free tickets. Right now, though, I gotta see who you picked to win our grand championship round of song execution between Rob Zombie's Dracula and Linkin Park's Numb. Got a Rob Zombie fan texting in saying Rob Zombie all day. They're way better in a show. So executing Linkin Park. And then another text following that up saying such a hard decision, but must execute Linkin Park. Seen Zombie at Boardwalk Rock and he was amazing. And also got a reply at 97.9X Rock on X from Mike. And he also says, I saw him, I saw Rob Zombie live, and that's what's making me pick him over Linkin Park. His live shows are amazing and obviously making him the grand champion of song execution this week. And Dracula will hold that title till next Friday, and we'll find its competition Monday through Thursday after 4:15. Make sure you're listening to have your voice heard. Have one more shot for you to check out Death Clock at the Wind Creek Event Center, and that comes up right after Kid Rock with the 5 o'clock block.

0: 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It's the 5 o'clock block. Three songs with one common theme. All you have to do is figure it out.
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What you got to do is tell me the common theme of today's 3 5 o'clock block songs. 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That's 866-20-ROCKS.

0: right. What's your name?
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0: Well, on this 5 o'clock block brought to you by Hazleton Hyundai, 703 Airport Road in Hazel Township, you have a chance to win some tickets if you could tell me the common theme of today's three 5 o'clock block songs.
1: Far.
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1: 81 northbound. Stop traffic approaching Pittston. Also watch for delays northbound in Scranton at Davis Street. No problems on 84 or 380. We're looking good on 80 and 309. No unusual delays on the turnpike. If you see a traffic problem, call our toll-free tip line, 855-ROAD-TIP. I'm Christy O'Brien.
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I did not know this, but former and late singer of the Stone Temple Pilots, Scott Weiland, once tried to join Alice in Chains. I don't know if his voice really would have matched. Maybe that's why they didn't make him part of the band.

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2: For the most part, things are looking good this afternoon. Scranton, some delays northbound at the Biden Expressway through the construction zone. No problems on 380 or 84, but looking good on the KC. In Wilkes-Barre, no unusual delays on the North Cross Valley or 115. If you see a traffic problem, call our toll-free tip line, 855-ROAD-TIP. I'm Christy O'Brien.
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19: I kind of started a new life rule. 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
2: 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Super classic 60s female singer sounding. And I just reached out to her. I didn't know what if it was going to be for her record or Weezer record or what. It just seemed like she'd be a great person to combine my melodies with. And we had a great time making it. Totally got along. Both of us half Italian. Yeah, and hearing that song now, it sounds like a classic song that you would hear back from the 60s or something. And a lot of that has to do with the timeless quality of her voice.

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Mentioned it before, we got an Insta Free Friday that has to deal with Breaking Benjamin. They're going to be at the Freedom Mortgage Pavilion September 2nd, and you could win free tickets to that show by going to @979xrocks on Instagram and look for the post for a chance to win. I've

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One thing I didn't know about Dave Grohl is that he uses the same guitar on every single album. He calls it his lucky guitar, and he used it on the latest one, Your Favorite Toy, which includes this title track, Your Favorite Toy.

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And I can imagine that. And she's even selling their old home, probably because she can't live in it anymore. For $17 million, she's selling it for.

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1: Kind of started a new life. 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
25: 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It means the world to us. Thank you guys so much. We'll see you soon.
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Stream 97.9X for free without a subscription on your favorite audio apps.